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3: Phil Wickham has released his new EP called Everyday Hallelujah, featuring studio, live, and piano versions of the title track with two additional songs. It goes alongside his new book, Everyday Hallelujah, which releases August 11th. Matthew West has announced his next album coming September 25th called Jesus is King. Forrest Frank set yet another record for his concerts. He set the Christian concert attendance record at Louisville, Kentucky, with over 240,000 fans in Louisville KFC's Yum Center. It was the venue's second largest concert ever, coming second only to a legacy metal band. Some new songs: Natalie Lane, Still Running to You; Ellie Limbier, who recently signed with Decca Records, with Give Me Joy; Stephen Curtis Chapman featuring Drew Parker called Blame Jesus; and Dan Bremnes reaching for the light. You may not recognize the name Brian Dorkson, but he was the beloved songwriter behind the time-tested worship song Come, Now's the Time to Worship. He passed peacefully after a brief battle with stage 4 cancer, but has left a global legacy for Christian music. My name's Francesca. 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

0: this song during a time when I felt completely lost. I've been walking through life trying to figure out everything on my own. One day I finally looked up and prayed, God, I need some direction. And what struck me was realizing He had never left. He was just there patiently waiting for me to turn around. 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The song is a reminder that even when we take the long way home, God still waits for us.
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1: First rule of the impossible question. Ready? Let's all say it together on one, two, three. Do not Google the answer. I didn't hear everybody.
2: Oh, no.
1: Yeah, that white Toyota Corolla.
2: Yeah, they were kind of quiet. Let's try it again.
1: Okay, one, two, three.
2: Do not Google the answer.
1: Oh, that was much better.
2: Yes, I heard
1: much
2: it.
1: Much better. Thank you. Thank you for that.
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12: 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I'm your host, Kurt Wallace. I hope you're having a great weekend. Philippians 4 tells us that the peace of God, which transcends all understanding, will guard your hearts and your minds in Christ Jesus. On this weekend show, Matt Maher stops by. He'll open up about wrestling with God's calling. Taryn Wells tells us about somebody that's really impacted his life. Phil Wickham talks about some experiences at his concert. And Bodie is here to share the story behind a brand new song called Go for Broke. Rachel James has the latest in Christian music news. We'll hear that future hit from Bodie and a brand new one from Tate Butts, too. It's going to be a great show, and we're glad you're listening this weekend. As we get things started with Forrest Frank, he's on the countdown with his song, OK.
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0: Okay, from Forrest Frank comes in at number 20 on the weekend Top 20 Countdown. 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Follow us on the X app at 20 Weekend. Matt Maher is up next. And when we sat down to talk with Matt, he shared his thoughts on wrestling with God's calling. Listen.
1: You know, I spent 10 years in local church ministry in Phoenix, Arizona, and I've been traveling, you know, with a band, and I think in those 2 years, we've all kind of stepped into the calling that God's put on our hearts, you know, and I think everybody can relate to this, where you feel God calling you in a direction, and you know, whether it's, you know, a career change, or the school that you attend, or relationships that you have in your life, or even something like tithing, and you know you're called to it, but you struggle with it, and the feelings aren't always there, you know, the warm fuzzies, but it's in those moments where we're struggling and we're wrestling and we're saying, God, like, can't you just miraculously fix everything? That he says, no, my grace is sufficient for you in your weakness. That in your struggling, when you turn to me and you rely on the truth of that statement, not the emotion of how you're feeling, then it will convict the heart. I think more and more, I'm just trying to see myself as a faithful disciple and an apostle of Christ and going where he leads me. And if it means I play a song, I play a song. If it means I just share my heart with somebody, then I'll just share my heart, you know, and just trying to be more and more available for God to do whatever he wants to.
0: Reminding us to be available for God to do what he wants us to do. That is Matt Maher there. Thank you, Matt. And speaking of Matt Maher, he's up next with his latest, Gonna Be All Right.
2: Number 19.

0: Matt Maher, Gonna Be All Right. It's the number 19 song on the Weekend Top 20 Countdown. And we're there on Instagram, posting pictures and all that good stuff. And if you are too, we'd love to follow you there. Look for us under the name The Weekend Top 20 Countdown. And we're back to the countdown. Toby Mac's got a new song out, and this is it. It's called Lord, It Feels Good.
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On last week's Countdown, Zach Williams had the number 3 song, Wait For Me.

0: Rhythm Washed. Will it make it 2 weeks in a row at number one? Well, stay with us and we'll find out together here on the Weekend Top 20 Countdown. We're coming up. It's the top 17 songs in the country. Taryn Wells shares some thoughts on a person who has really had an impact on his life. And we'll hear a future hit from Tate Butts. 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
0: 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Thank you for listening. I'm Kurt Wallace. And we're right back into the countdown with Mr. Bay Turner. This is Somebody's Praying.
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0: Now, let's take a look at a song that we think may be a future hit someday here on the countdown. This weekend, it's a brand new song from Tate Butts. The song is called When I Pray, and it's our choice for this week's future hit on the Weekend Top 20 Countdown. 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

0: 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That's Tate Butts. And if you'd like to tell us what you think of Tate Butts' brand new song, then log on to our website and tell us at weekendtop20countdown.com. Now we're back to the countdown. Taran Wells is up next. And he stopped by recently and shared the story about how his uncle really impacted his music career. Listen.
1: My student pastor was also my uncle. And he came to our church when I was 13. Okay. And I had to do everything short of showing him my birth certificate to prove that I was old enough to be in the youth group, because I was about 2'4". And had a little voice, little pipsqueak voice. And I'm like, I'm in the youth group, I'm 13. And so, you know, that was a really cool relationship that got brought into my life, because one day I was 16 and he said, I know you sing and stuff and I want you to lead worship, but you need to learn how to play an instrument. So I was like, okay, my dad had keyboards and all that stuff at the house. So I started trying to learn keys and I was just not learning very quickly. So I learned Here I Am to Worship.
2: Okay.
1: We played Here I Am to Worship for like 6 months. And then I'm like, I
2: mastered it.
1: Yes. I got to learn more songs, but I couldn't learn them as fast as I could just write them. Because you can write your own songs and then no one knows if you're messing up.
2: Right, right.
1: And then, so I started doing that. And that's how I kind of discovered songwriting, fell in love with that. And he created opportunities for me to just preach and lead worship and write songs. And my church was small enough to where I could have the opportunities to do that a lot. And I attribute a lot of that to where I am now.
0: Taran Wells sharing how his uncle encouraged him and gave him opportunities that led him down the path toward his music career. That's awesome. Thank you, Taran. And speaking of Taran Wells, he's up next with his latest. This is Breathe On It.
3: Number 16.

0: Breathe on it. It's Tar and Wells at number 16 on the Weekend Top 20 Countdown. All right, hang in there with us here on the Weekend Top 20 Countdown. We got the top 15 songs coming up for you. And Rachel James stops by with the latest in Christian music news. 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
0: Thank you so much for joining us here on the Weekend Top 20 Countdown. I'm Kurt Wallace. I hope your weekend's going good. In Psalm 29 and 85, the author writes, "The Lord gives strength to his people. The Lord blesses his people with peace. I will listen to what God the Lord says. He promises peace to his people, his faithful servants." 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
1: 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And speaking of that Facebook page, Pam Peterson from Illinois sent us a note in response to our poll question, what's your favorite cold drink in the summer? And Pam said, lemonade and water. Then once in a while, you got to have a root beer float. Amen, Pam. That's good stuff. We appreciate you reaching out to us, Pam. We're glad you're one of our listeners there in Illinois. And if you'd like to be our friend, just like Pam and more than 15,000 other Weekend Top 20 Countdown listeners, just go to facebook.com/weekendtop20countdown or look for the Facebook link on our website, which is weekendtop20countdown.com. All right, let's get back to the countdown. Here we go with Tasha Layton and her song, Meet Me in the Valley.
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2: Phil Wickham is giving fans a new way to bring worship into their everyday lives with his new Everyday Hallelujah EP, available now. The three-song collection features the title track in studio, live, and piano versions, and it's connected to Phil's upcoming book, Everyday Hallelujah, arriving August 11th. As Phil wrote about finding worship in ordinary moments through gratitude, faith, and surrender, those ideas naturally became the foundation for the song. Phil says, God is worthy of our praise in every moment, and he hopes the song serves as a reminder that worship isn't limited to church or Sunday mornings. The book includes 36 short reflections designed to help readers slow down, notice God in the everyday rhythms of life, and discover that worship can be expressed through daily faithfulness, gratitude, and love. And this fall, Phil will take that message on the road with the Song of the Saints tour featuring Chandler Moore and special guest Jamie McDonald.
0: 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All right, we're back to the countdown now. Chandler Moore is up next with God, I'm Just Grateful.
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1: 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It's number 13 on the Weekend Top 20 Countdown. I'm Kurt Wallace. 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
1: 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I'm your host, Kurt Wallace. And the Weekend Top 20 Countdown has a toll-free comment line. Write this down. 888-295-SHOW. Just keep that number handy in case you ever have a story about how a song or an artist has touched your life, or you want to leave a comment or something. 888-295 and the word SHOW. Now we're back to the countdown. How about some Carly Ann Taylor? This is Why Should I Worry?
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0: Carly Ann Taylor, Why Should I Worry? It's the number 12 song on the Weekend Top 20 Countdown. Hey, don't forget, each week we conduct an informal poll on our website. And when we asked you last time, what's your favorite cold drink in the summer? 9% of you said iced coffee. 13% went with lemonade. 16% said soda or pop. 24% answered iced tea. And a big 38% of you like water most of all. Well, good for you. Now, on this week's poll, we'd like to know this. What's your favorite thing about August? Is it back to school, the return of football, the last month of hot weather, or does National Hot Dog Month count? Absolutely. Let us know what your favorite thing is about August at WeekendTop20Countdown.com. And we're right back to the countdown with Pat Barrett and his song, I've Got a Fire.
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0: I've Got a Fire. Pat Barrett at number 11 on the weekend top 20 countdown. I'm Kurt Wallace. Thanks so much for listening to the countdown. We appreciate it this weekend. Coming up, we got your top 10 favorite songs on our way to the number one song in the country. Phil Wickham is here. He's going to tell us what he hopes people experience at his concerts. And of course, Rachel James is back with more Christian music news when we return to more of the weekend top 20 countdown.
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0: All right, here we go. Back with the second half of the weekend top 20 countdown. Thanks for listening this weekend. I'm Kurt Wallace. The book of Romans tells us, if possible, as far as it depends on you, live at peace with everyone. Let us therefore make every effort to do what leads to peace and to mutual edification. Each week, the weekend top 20 countdown is heard on some great radio stations all over North America, like our friends in Grand Rapids, Michigan, at JQ99, the home of Tommy and Brooke in the morning, and Positive Hits 90.9 and 105.5 The Vine in the Mount Vernon area, the home of Brian and Corey and Jimmy and Matt and Bob and Mike, the whole crew there. We're so glad you guys are a part of the weekend top 20 family. Thank you so much. And we're ready to kick off the top 10 this weekend with Mercy Me and their song, Make It Well.
1: Number 10.

0: Make It Well from Mercy Me is the number 10 song on the weekend Top 20 Countdown. I'm Kurt Wallace, and here we are, the first weekend of August. Can you believe we're already here? For a lot of mom and dads, I'm sure, listening right now, and grandparents, this is a month when the backpacks start showing up, right? The schedules start filling up, and everybody's starting to wonder, where did summer go? Well, if that's you, just take a deep breath. You don't have to fit the entire summer into one weekend. The kids aren't going to remember whether you checked off everything on the bucket list. But what they will remember is the laughter, maybe the late-night ice cream run, the trip to the pool, the movie on the couch. And most importantly, they'll remember the people they spent all that stuff with. So don't stress out. Don't stress about making the rest of the summer perfect. Just make it present. Be there. And I got some more good news for you. God isn't keeping score of your summer. God's grace covers the things that you didn't get done, and His blessings are often hiding in the simple moments that we almost overlook. So wherever you are listening today, enjoy the weekend, make a memory, share a laugh, and come on, let's count down the biggest songs in Christian music together here on the Weekend Top 20 Countdown. And next here on the countdown, it's our conversation we had with Phil Wickham. We asked Phil to tell us what our listeners could expect if they go to a Phil Wickham concert. And here's what he said.
1: It's always been my hope and my prayer ever since I first started out. And it's still the same vision. It's still the same prayer. I'm a worship leader at heart. I grew up leading worship ever since I was a little kid. And it's where I'm most satisfied, just as a worship leader and writing songs that the church can sing. And so I've always considered my first and foremost focus lives that I want to create a moment where people can encounter the truth of God and even His presence. And I believe firmly in the verse in the Bible where it says that God dwells in the praises of His people. And I think that's a real true promise for us when we get together and get on the same rhythms and melodies and beats and lyrics, that God just shows up in big, special ways. And so that's what I want to facilitate, a moment where people can encounter God and respond to His love and grace and worship Him. So I would say come to expect a night of worship, but hopefully in a fresh and unique way that's unique to me and my band.
0: Feeling that God has called him to create an atmosphere and a moment when people can experience God. That's Phil Wickham, and he's embraced that responsibility and trusted to him. Thank you, Phil. And speaking of Phil Wickham,

0: The number 9 song on the weekend top 20 countdown is from Phil Wickham and Crowder. That's called It Really Is Amazing Grace. Here on the weekend top 20 countdown.
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0: Rachel James is here with that.
2: Doe is giving fans another preview of her upcoming third album, Shiloh, with the release of her powerful new single, High Praise. The upbeat worship anthem is built around one simple message: God alone is worthy of our highest praise. Doe says she wanted the song to feel bigger than just one voice, so she invited a choir made up of family and close friends to join her, creating a joyful, communal sound that celebrates believers of every generation coming together to lift up the name of Jesus. High Praise follows Doe's recent releases, Know Your Name and To You. All three songs will appear on Shiloh, which is set to arrive August 28th. Doe has become one of Christian and gospel music's most compelling voices. Since launching her solo career in 2020, she's earned a Grammy Award, multiple Grammy nominations, and 3 Dove Awards. You can hear High Praise now, and Doe's new album, Shiloh, arrives later this month. I'm Rachel James with Music News.
0: 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All right, let's get back to the countdown. Here we go. Elevation Worship is up next with their song, Hallelujah.
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3: I had the privilege of attending a quinceañera over the summer. Hey there, I'm Davis from the Spirit FM Morning Show. After the Mass, everybody stayed in the church while the pictures were being taken. Families were catching up, kids were laughing, people were talking, just enjoying their time together. This is the same church we were taught to enter with reverence, to lower our voices, because Jesus is truly present in the tabernacle. And then the priest came over. He had a seat in the pew next to me, started chatting with everybody. He wasn't rushing us out. He was enjoying the moment. What a beautiful reflection of who God is. I mean, what father is upset when his children come home? Sure, there's a little more noise, it's a little messy, but isn't that exactly what every loving father hopes for? A full house? That is what church is. It's God's house, and you, my friend, are always welcome there. If it's been a while, or if you just need a quiet moment, stop by your local parish. Have a seat with Jesus. He's there in the tabernacle. You don't need to know any fancy prayers. Just spend a little time in your Father's house. I have a feeling he'll be really glad to see you.
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0: 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I'm your host, Kurt Wallace. And we're on the X app. And if you are too, why don't we, you know, become friends there? Can you become friends on the X app? 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We'd love to be your friend or whatever they call it. Now we're back to the countdown with We the Kingdom. This is Rescue Me.
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0: Now, let's take a look at another song that we think may be a future hit someday here on the countdown. This weekend, it's a brand new song from Bodie. The song is called Go for Broke. And Bodie stopped by this week and took a moment and shared the story behind that song with us.
2: Man, the older I get and the more I fall in love with Jesus, the more I realize the glory is not mine and it'll never be mine. Nothing that I do should ever come back to bring myself glory, to pump myself up. I want to give him everything I have, all the breath in my lungs, all of the worship, all of the praise, all of the glory, all of the honor. And I wanted to write a song acknowledging that, man, whatever it costs, I'm spending it all. God, I give you all the glory. It's yours. Take the glory. It's already yours. I hope the song encourages you. I hope it challenges you. And man, I hope it moves your heart and makes you fall more in love with Jesus.
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1: 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That is Bodie. 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All right, now we're back to the countdown. Matthew West is up next with his song, Good.
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1: 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It's number 6 this week on the Weekend Top 20 Countdown. 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
6: Phil Wickham has released his new EP called Everyday Hallelujah, featuring studio, live, and piano versions of the title track with 2 additional songs. It goes alongside his new book, Everyday Hallelujah, which releases August 11th. Matthew West has announced his next album coming September 25th called Jesus is King. Forrest Frank set yet another record for his concerts. He set the Christian concert attendance record at Louisville, Kentucky, with over 240,000 fans in Louisville KFC's Yum Center. It was the venue's second largest concert ever, coming second only to a legacy metal band. Some new songs: Natalie Lane, Still Running to You; Ellie Limbier, who recently signed with Decca Records, with Give Me Joy; Stephen Curtis Chapman featuring Drew Parker called Blame Jesus; and Dan Bremnes reaching for the light. You may not recognize the name Brian Dorkson, but he was the beloved songwriter behind the time-tested worship song Come, Now's the Time to Worship. He passed peacefully after a brief battle with stage 4 cancer, but has left a global legacy for Christian music. My name's Francesca. 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
1: 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I'm Kurt Wallace. 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We have 5 songs to go. And in John 16:33, Jesus reminds us, I have told you these things so that in me you may have peace. In this world you will have trouble, but take heart. I have overcome the world.
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0: Ain't No Way, Jamie McDonald at number 5 on the weekend Top 20 Countdown. And here at the Countdown, we really value your opinion. So if you got a comment about the show or a story you'd like to share, call our comment line. It's toll-free, 888-295-SHOW. That's 888-295 and the word show. Now it's back to the Countdown. After a week at number 3, Zach Williams steps back to number 4 with his song, Wait For Me.
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0: It's the number four song on the weekend top 20 countdown. Zach Williams and Wait For Me. Hey, and the weekend top 20 countdown is on Instagram. If you are too, we'll see you there. You'll find us under the name The Weekend Top 20 Countdown. And seriously, already the top three in the country? All right, let's kick that top three off with Josiah Queen and Demons.
1: Number three.

0: Demons from Josiah Queen. It's the number 3 song on the Weekend Top 20 Countdown. 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And Paula from Maryland tells us what her favorite cold drink in the summer is. 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
0: Welcome back. I'm Kurt Wallace. This is the Weekend Top 20 Countdown. We have 2 songs to go. And after just 1 week at number 1, Elevation Rhythm steps back to number 2 with their song Washed.
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0: Elevation Rhythm at number two this week with their song Washed on the Weekend Top 20 Countdown. And before we hear the brand new number one song in the country, we'll turn back to our Facebook page. Here's a message from Paula Dankoff from Maryland, who sent us a note in response to our poll question, what's your favorite cold drink in the summer? And Paula said, peach iced tea and frozen caramel coffee. Extra caramel shots. Ooh, that sounds good, Paula. Sign me up. We appreciate you reaching out to us. We're glad you're one of our Facebook friends. And if you'd like to be our friend, just like Paula from Maryland and more than 15,000 other listeners, just go to Facebook.com/WeekendTop20Countdown or look for the Facebook link on our website, which is WeekendTop20Countdown.com. Now we're back to the Weekend Top 20 Countdown, and I said we had a brand new number one song. And yes, we do, but this song is actually returning to the number one spot. Now, for her third week in a row at number one, it's CeCe Winans and Worthy of It All.
1: Number one.

0: For the third week at number one, that is CC Winans' Worthy of It All. The top song on your playlist here on the Weekend Top 20 Countdown. Way to go again, CC. And there you have it, the 20 songs at the top of your playlist. 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The Weekend Top 20 Countdown is produced by Jason Burrows. Our executive producers, they're Ken Farley and Brandon Rabar. The show is written by Wes Shadler and Katie Hansconnect. And Rachel James is always here with the latest in Christian music news. Next week, we'll do it all again. And I hope you'll join us as we count down the top 20 Christian songs in America. Until then, from the Wallace household, I'm Kurt Wallace. I hope you'll make the most of this summer weekend. God bless you, and we'll talk to you next weekend.
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5: In the name of the Father, and of the Son, and of the Holy Spirit. Amen. I believe in God, the Father Almighty, creator of heaven and earth, and in Jesus Christ, his only Son, our Lord. He was conceived by the power of the Holy Spirit, and was born of the Virgin Mary. He suffered under Pontius Pilate, was crucified, died, and was buried. He descended to the dead. On the third day he arose again. He ascended into heaven, and is seated at the right hand of the Father. He will come again to judge the living and the dead.
6: I believe in the Holy Spirit, the Holy Catholic Church, the communion of saints, the forgiveness of sins, and the resurrection of the body, and life everlasting. Amen.
5: Our Father, who art in heaven, hallowed be thy name. Thy kingdom come, thy will be done, on earth as it is in heaven.
6: Give us this day our daily bread, and forgive us our trespasses, as we forgive those who trespass against us. And lead us not into temptation, but deliver us from evil. Amen. Hail Mary, full of grace, the Lord is with thee. Blessed art thou among women, and blessed is the fruit of thy womb, Jesus.
5: Holy Mary, Mother of God, pray for us sinners, now and at the hour of our death. Amen.
6: Hail Mary, full of grace, the Lord is with thee. Blessed art thou among women, and blessed is the fruit of thy womb, Jesus.
5: Holy Mary, Mother of God, pray for us sinners, now and at the hour of our death. Amen.
6: Hail Mary, full of grace, the Lord is with thee. Blessed art thou among women, and blessed is the fruit of thy womb, Jesus.
5: Holy Mary, Mother of God, pray for us sinners, now and at the hour of our death. Amen. Glory be to the Father, and to the Son, and to the Holy Spirit.
6: As it was in the beginning, is now, and ever shall be, world without end. Amen.
5: The first joyful mystery, the Annunciation. Our Father, who art in heaven, hallowed be thy name. Thy kingdom come, thy will be done, on earth as it is in heaven.
6: Give us this day our daily bread, and forgive us our trespasses, as we forgive those who trespass against us. And lead us not into temptation, but deliver us from evil. Amen.
5: In the sixth month, the angel Gabriel was sent from God to a town of Galilee called Nazareth, to a virgin betrothed to a man named Joseph of the house of David. And the virgin's name was Mary.
6: Hail Mary, full of grace, the Lord is with thee. Blessed art thou among women, and blessed is the fruit of thy womb, Jesus.
5: Holy Mary, Mother of God, pray for us sinners, now and at the hour of our death. Amen. And coming to her, he said, Hail, favored one, the Lord is with you.
6: Hail Mary, full of grace, the Lord is with thee. Blessed art thou among women, and blessed is the fruit of thy womb, Jesus.
5: Holy Mary, Mother of God, pray for us sinners, now and at the hour of our death. Amen. But she was greatly troubled at what was said, and pondered what sort of greeting this might be.
6: Hail Mary, full of

0: Blessed art thou among women, and blessed is the fruit of thy womb, Jesus.
1: Holy Mary, Mother of God, pray for us sinners, now and at the hour of our death. Amen. He will be great, and will be called Son of the Most High, and the Lord God will give him the throne of David his father, and he will rule over the house of Jacob forever, and of his kingdom there will be no end.
0: Hail Mary, full of grace, the Lord is with thee. Blessed art thou among women, and blessed is the fruit of thy womb, Jesus.
1: Holy Mary, Mother of God, pray for us sinners, now and at the hour of our death. Amen. But Mary said to the angel, How can this be, since I have no relations with a man?
0: Hail Mary, full of grace, the Lord is with thee. Blessed art thou among women, and blessed is the fruit of thy womb, Jesus.
1: Holy Mary, Mother of God, pray for us sinners, now and at the hour of our death. Amen. And the angel said to her in reply, The Holy Spirit will come upon you, and the power of the Most High will overshadow you. Therefore the child to be born will be called Holy, the Son of God.
0: Hail Mary, full of grace, the Lord is with thee. Blessed art thou among women, and blessed is the fruit of thy womb, Jesus.
1: Holy Mary, Mother of God, pray for us sinners, now and at the hour of our death. Amen. And behold, Elizabeth, your relative, has also conceived a son in her old age, and this is the sixth month for her who is called barren, for nothing will be impossible for God.
0: Hail Mary, full of grace, the Lord is with thee. Blessed art thou among women, and blessed is the fruit of thy womb, Jesus.
1: Holy Mary, Mother of God, pray for us sinners, now and at the hour of our death. Amen. Mary said, Behold, I am the handmaid of the Lord. May it be done to me according to your word. Then the angel departed from her.
0: Hail Mary, full of grace, the Lord is with thee. Blessed art thou among women, and blessed is the fruit of thy womb, Jesus.
1: Holy Mary, Mother of God, pray for us sinners, now and at the hour of our death. Amen. Glory be to the Father, and to the Son, and to the Holy Spirit.
0: As it was in the beginning, is now, and ever shall be, world without end. Amen.
2: O my Jesus, forgive us our sins, save us from the fires of hell, lead all souls into heaven, especially those in most need of thy mercy.
1: The second joyful mystery, the Visitation. Our Father who art in heaven, hallowed be thy name. Thy kingdom come, thy will be done, on earth as it is in heaven.
0: Give us this day our daily bread, and forgive us our trespasses, as we forgive those who trespass against us. And lead us not into temptation, but deliver us from evil. Amen.
1: During those days, Mary set out and traveled to the hill country in haste to a town of Judah, where she entered the house of Zechariah and greeted Elizabeth.
0: Hail Mary, full of grace, the Lord is with thee. Blessed art thou among women, and blessed is the fruit of thy womb, Jesus.
1: Holy Mary, Mother of God, pray for us sinners, now and at the hour of our death. Amen. When Elizabeth heard Mary's greeting, the infant leaped in her womb, and Elizabeth filled with the Holy Spirit.
0: Hail Mary, full of grace, the Lord is with thee. Blessed art thou among women, and blessed is the fruit of thy womb, Jesus.
1: Holy Mary, Mother of God, pray for us sinners, now and at the hour of our death. Amen. She cried out in a loud voice and said, Most blessed are you among women, and blessed is the fruit of your womb.
0: Hail Mary, full of grace, the Lord is with thee. Blessed art thou among women, and blessed is the fruit of thy womb, Jesus.
1: Holy Mary, Mother of God, pray for us sinners, now and at the hour of our death. Amen. And how does this happen to me, that the mother of my Lord should come to me? For at the moment the sound of your greeting reached my ears, the infant in my womb leaped for joy.
0: Hail Mary, full of grace, the Lord is with thee. Blessed art thou among women, and blessed is the fruit of thy womb, Jesus.
1: Holy Mary, Mother of God, pray for us sinners, now and at the hour of our death. Amen. Blessed are you who believed that what was spoken to you by the Lord would be fulfilled.
0: Hail Mary, full of grace, the Lord is with thee. Blessed art thou among women, and blessed is the fruit of thy womb, Jesus.
1: Holy Mary, Mother of God, pray for us sinners, now and at the hour of our death. Amen. And Mary said, My soul proclaims the greatness of the Lord.

0: My spirit rejoices in God my Savior, for he has looked upon his handmaid's lowliness.
1: Hail Mary, full of grace, the Lord is with thee. Blessed art thou among women, and blessed is the fruit of thy womb, Jesus.
0: Holy Mary, Mother of God, pray for us sinners, now and at the hour of our death. Amen. Behold, from now on will all ages call me blessed. The Mighty One has done great things for me, and holy is his name. His mercy is from age to age to those who fear him.
1: Hail Mary, full of grace, the Lord is with thee. Blessed art thou among women, and blessed is the fruit of thy womb, Jesus.
0: Holy Mary, Mother of God, pray for us sinners, now and at the hour of our death. Amen. He has shown might with his arm, dispersed the arrogant of mind and heart. He has thrown down the rulers from their thrones, but lifted up the lowly.
1: Hail Mary, full of grace, the Lord is with thee. Blessed art thou among women, and blessed is the fruit of thy womb, Jesus.
0: Holy Mary, Mother of God, pray for us sinners, now and at the hour of our death. Amen. The hungry he has filled with good things, the rich he has sent away empty. He has helped Israel his servant, remembering his mercy.
1: Hail Mary, full of grace, the Lord is with thee. Blessed art thou among women, and blessed is the fruit of thy womb, Jesus.
0: Holy Mary, Mother of God, pray for us sinners, now and at the hour of our death. Amen. According to his promise to our fathers, to Abraham, and to his descendants forever. Mary remained with her about 3 months, and then returned to her home.
1: Hail Mary, full of grace, the Lord is with thee. Blessed art thou among women, and blessed is the fruit of thy womb, Jesus.
0: Holy Mary, Mother of God, pray for us sinners, now and at the hour of our death. Amen. Glory be to the Father, and to the Son, and to the Holy Spirit.
1: As it was in the beginning, is now, and ever shall be, world without end. Amen.
2: O my Jesus, forgive us our sins. Save us from the fires of hell. Lead all souls into heaven, especially those in most need of thy mercy.
0: The third joyful mystery, the Nativity. Our Father who art in heaven, hallowed be thy name. Thy kingdom come, thy will be done, on earth as it is in heaven.
1: Give us this day our daily bread, and forgive us our trespasses, as we forgive those who trespass against us. And lead us not into temptation, but deliver us from evil. Amen.
0: In those days a decree went out from Caesar Augustus, that the whole world should be enrolled. So all went to be enrolled, each to his own town.
1: Hail Mary, full of grace, the Lord is with thee. Blessed art thou among women, and blessed is the fruit of thy womb, Jesus.
0: Holy Mary, Mother of God, pray for us sinners, now and at the hour of our death. Amen. And Joseph too went up from Galilee, from the town of Nazareth to Judea, to the city of David that is called Bethlehem, because he was of the house and family of David, to be enrolled with Mary, his betrothed, who was with child.
1: Hail Mary, full of grace, the Lord is with thee. Blessed art thou among women, and blessed is the fruit of thy womb, Jesus.
0: Holy Mary, Mother of God, pray for us sinners, now and at the hour of our death. Amen. While they were there, the time came for her to have her child, and she gave birth to her firstborn son. She wrapped him in swaddling clothes and laid him in a manger, because there was no room for them in the inn.
1: Hail Mary, full of grace, the Lord is with thee. Blessed art thou among women, and blessed is the fruit of thy womb, Jesus.
0: Holy Mary, Mother of God, pray for us sinners, now and at the hour of our death. Amen. Now there were shepherds in that region living in the fields and keeping the night watch over their flock. The angel of the Lord appeared to them, and the glory of the Lord shone around them, and they were struck with great fear.
1: Hail Mary, full of grace, the Lord is with thee. Blessed art thou among women, and blessed is the fruit of thy womb, Jesus.
0: Holy Mary, Mother of God, pray for us sinners, now and at the hour of our death. Amen. The angel said to them, "Do not be afraid, for behold, I proclaim to you good news of great joy that will be for all the people. For today in the city of David, a Savior has been born for you, who is Messiah and Lord. And this will be a sign for you. You will find an infant wrapped in swaddling clothes and lying in a manger."
1: Hail Mary, full of grace, the Lord is with thee. Blessed art thou among women, and blessed is the fruit of thy womb, Jesus.
0: Holy Mary, Mother of God, pray for us sinners, now and at the hour of our death. Amen. And suddenly, there was a multitude of the heavenly host with the angel, praising God and saying, Glory to God in the highest, and on earth peace to those on whom his favor rests.
1: Hail Mary, full of grace, the Lord is with thee. Blessed art thou among women, and blessed is the fruit of thy womb, Jesus.
0: Holy Mary, Mother of God, pray for us sinners, now and at the hour of our death. Amen. When the angels went away from them to heaven, the shepherds said to one another, Let us go then to Bethlehem to see this thing that has taken place, which the Lord has made known to us.
1: Hail Mary, full of grace, the Lord is with thee. Blessed art thou among women, and blessed is the fruit of thy womb, Jesus.
0: Holy Mary, Mother of God, pray for us sinners, now and at the hour of our death. Amen. So they went in haste and found Mary, and when they saw this, they made known the message that had been told them about this child.
1: Hail Mary, full of grace, the Lord is with thee. Blessed art thou among women, and blessed is the fruit of thy womb, Jesus.
0: Holy Mary, Mother of God, pray for us sinners, now and at the hour of our death. Amen. All who heard it were amazed by what had been told them by the shepherds, and Mary kept all these things, reflecting on them in her heart.
1: Hail Mary, full of grace, the Lord is with thee. Blessed art thou among women, and blessed is the fruit of thy womb, Jesus.
0: Holy Mary, Mother of God, pray for us sinners, now and at the hour of our death. Amen. Then the shepherds returned, glorifying and praising God for all they had heard and seen, just as it had been told to them.
1: Hail Mary, full of grace, the Lord is with thee. Blessed art thou among women, and blessed is the fruit of thy womb, Jesus.
0: Holy Mary, Mother of God, pray for us sinners, now and at the hour of our death. Amen. Glory be to the Father, and to the Son, and to the Holy Spirit.
1: As it was in the beginning, is now, and ever shall be, world without end. Amen.
2: O my Jesus, forgive us our sins, save us from the fires of hell. Lead all souls into heaven, especially those in most need of thy mercy.
0: The fourth joyful mystery, the Presentation. Our Father, who art in heaven, hallowed be thy name. Thy kingdom come, thy will be done, on earth as it is in heaven.
1: Give us this day our daily bread, and forgive us our trespasses, as we forgive those who trespass against us. And lead us not into temptation, but deliver us from evil. Amen.
0: When the days were completed for their purification, according to the law of Moses, they took him up to Jerusalem to present him to the Lord, just as it is written in the law of the Lord, Every male that opens the womb shall be consecrated to the Lord, and to offer the sacrifice of a pair of turtle doves or two young pigeons, in accordance with the dictate in the law of the Lord.
1: Hail Mary, full of grace, the Lord is with thee. Blessed art thou among women, and blessed is the fruit of thy womb, Jesus.
0: Holy Mary, Mother of God, pray for us sinners, now and at the hour of our death. Amen. Now there was a man in Jerusalem whose name was Simeon. This man was righteous and devout, awaiting the consolation of Israel, and the Holy Spirit was upon him.
1: Hail Mary, full of grace, the Lord is with thee. Blessed art thou among women, and blessed is the fruit of thy womb, Jesus.
0: Holy Mary, Mother of God, pray for us sinners, now and at the hour of our death. Amen. It had been revealed to him by the Holy Spirit that he should not see death before he had seen the Messiah of the Lord.
1: Hail Mary, full of grace, the Lord is with thee. Blessed art thou among women, and blessed is the fruit of thy womb, Jesus.
0: Holy Mary, Mother of God, pray for us sinners, now and at the hour of our death. Amen. He came in the Spirit into the temple, and when the parents brought in the child Jesus to perform the custom of the law in regard to him, he took him into his arms.
1: Hail Mary, full of grace, the Lord is with thee. Blessed art thou among women, and blessed is the fruit of thy womb, Jesus.
0: Holy Mary, Mother of God, pray for us sinners, now and at the hour of our death. Amen. And he blessed God, saying, Now, Master, you may let your servant go in peace, according to your word.
1: Hail Mary, full of grace, the Lord is with thee. Blessed art thou among women, and blessed is the fruit of thy womb, Jesus.
0: Holy Mary, Mother of God, pray for us sinners, now and at the hour of our death. Amen. For my eyes have seen your salvation, which you prepared in the sight of all the peoples, a light for the revelation to the Gentiles, and the glory for your people Israel.
1: Hail Mary, full of grace, the Lord is with thee. Blessed art thou among women, and blessed is the fruit of thy womb, Jesus.
0: Holy Mary, Mother of God, pray for us sinners, now and at the hour of our death. Amen. The child's father and mother were amazed at what was said about him. And Simeon blessed them and said to Mary his mother, Behold, this child is destined for the fall and rise of many in Israel, and to be a sign that will be contradicted.
1: Hail Mary, full of grace, the Lord is with thee. Blessed art thou among women, and blessed is the fruit of thy womb, Jesus.
0: Holy Mary, Mother of God, pray for us sinners, now and at the hour of our death. Amen. And you yourself a sword will pierce, so that the thoughts of many hearts may be revealed.
1: Hail Mary, full of grace, the Lord is with thee. Blessed art thou among women, and blessed is the fruit of thy womb, Jesus.
0: Holy Mary, Mother of God, pray for us sinners, now and at the hour of our death. Amen. There was also a prophetess, Anna, the daughter of Phanuel, of the tribe of Asher. She was advanced in years, having lived 7 years with her husband after her marriage, and then as a widow until she was 84. She never left the temple but worshipped night and day with fasting and prayer.
1: Hail Mary, full of grace, the Lord is with thee. Blessed art thou among women, and blessed is the fruit of thy womb, Jesus.
0: Holy Mary, Mother of God, pray for us sinners, now and at the hour of our death. Amen. And coming forward at that very time, she gave thanks to God and spoke about the child to all who were awaiting the redemption of Jerusalem. When they had fulfilled all the prescriptions of the law of the Lord, they returned to Galilee, to their own town of Nazareth.
1: Hail Mary, full of grace, the Lord is with thee. Blessed art thou among women, and blessed is the fruit of thy womb, Jesus.
0: Holy Mary, Mother of God, pray for us sinners, now and at the hour of our death. Amen. Glory be to the Father, and to the Son, and to the Holy Spirit.
1: As it was in the beginning, is now, and ever shall be, world without end. Amen.
2: O my Jesus, forgive us our sins. Save us from the fires of hell. Lead all souls into heaven, especially those in most need of thy mercy.
0: The fifth joyful mystery, the finding of Jesus in the temple. Our Father who art in heaven, hallowed be thy name. Thy kingdom come, thy will be done, on earth as it is in heaven.
1: Give us this day our daily bread, and forgive us our trespasses, as we forgive those who trespass against us. And lead us not into temptation, but deliver us from evil. Amen.
0: The child grew and became strong, filled with wisdom, and the favor of God was upon him.
1: Hail Mary, full of grace, the Lord is with thee. Blessed art thou among women, and blessed is the fruit of thy womb, Jesus.
0: Holy Mary, Mother of God, pray for us sinners, now and at the hour of our death. Amen. Each year his parents went up to Jerusalem for the feast of Passover, and when he was 12 years old, they went up according to festival custom.
1: Hail Mary, full of grace, the Lord is with thee. Blessed art thou among women, and blessed is the fruit of thy womb, Jesus.
0: Holy Mary, Mother of God, pray for us sinners, now and at the hour of our death. Amen. After they had completed its days, as they were returning, the boy Jesus remained behind in Jerusalem, but his parents did not know it.
1: Hail Mary, full of grace, the Lord is with thee. Blessed art thou among women, and blessed is the fruit of thy womb, Jesus.
0: Holy Mary, Mother of God, pray for us sinners, now and at the hour of our death. Amen. Thinking that he was in the caravan, they journeyed for a day and looked for him among their relatives and acquaintances, but not finding him, they returned to Jerusalem to look for him.
1: Hail Mary, full of grace, the Lord is with thee. Blessed art thou among women, and blessed is the fruit of thy womb, Jesus.
0: Holy Mary, Mother of God, pray for us sinners, now and at the hour of our death. Amen. After 3 days, they found him in the temple, sitting in the midst of the teachers, listening to them and asking them questions.
1: Hail Mary, full of grace, the Lord is with thee. Blessed art thou among women, and blessed is the fruit of thy womb, Jesus.
0: Holy Mary, Mother of God, pray for us sinners, now and at the hour of our death. Amen. And all who heard him were astounded at his understanding and his answers.
1: Hail Mary, full of grace, the Lord is with thee. Blessed art thou among women, and blessed is the fruit of thy womb, Jesus.
0: Holy Mary, Mother of God, pray for us sinners, now and at the hour of our death. Amen. When his parents saw him, they were astonished. And his mother said to him, Son, why have you done this to us? Your father and I have been looking for you with great anxiety.
1: Hail Mary, full of grace, the Lord is with thee. Blessed art thou among women, and blessed is the fruit of thy womb, Jesus.
0: Holy Mary, Mother of God, pray for us sinners, now and at the hour of our death. Amen. And he said to them, Why were you looking for me? Did you not know that I must be in my Father's house? But they did not understand what he said to them.
1: Hail Mary, full of grace, the Lord is with thee. Blessed art thou among women, and blessed is the fruit of thy womb, Jesus.
0: Holy Mary, Mother of God, pray for us sinners, now and at the hour of our death. Amen. He went down with them and came to Nazareth, and was obedient to them, and his mother kept all these things in her heart.
1: Hail Mary, full of grace, the Lord is with thee. Blessed art thou among women, and blessed is the fruit of thy womb, Jesus.
0: Holy Mary, Mother of God, pray for us sinners, now and at the hour of our death. Amen. And Jesus advanced in wisdom and age and favor before God and man.
1: Hail Mary, full of grace, the Lord is with thee. Blessed art thou among women, and blessed is the fruit of thy womb, Jesus.
0: Holy Mary, Mother of God, pray for us sinners, now and at the hour of our death. Amen. Glory be to the Father, and to the Son, and to the Holy Spirit.
1: As it was in the beginning, is now, and ever shall be, world without end. Amen.
2: O my Jesus, forgive us our sins, save us from the fires of hell. Lead all souls into heaven, especially those in most need of thy mercy.
1: Hail, Holy Queen, Mother of Mercy, our life, our sweetness, and our hope. To thee do we cry, poor banished children of Eve. To thee do we send up our sighs, mourning and weeping in this valley of tears. Turn then, most gracious Advocate, thine eyes of mercy upon us, and after this our exile, show unto us the blessed fruit of thy womb, Jesus. O clement, O loving, O sweet Virgin Mary,
0: pray for us, O Holy Mother of God,
1: that we may be made worthy of the promises of Christ.
0: In the name of the Father, and of the Son, and of the Holy Spirit.
1: Amen.
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4: 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After an accident left me disabled, I doubted God's love and no longer wanted to live. Then I heard Thank God for Sunday Morning by Cochran & Co. That song was the bridge that led my heart back to God. When I went to see them at Gloria in the Gardens, a storm delayed the concert. I prayed this comes to bless me, not to harm me. I don't understand it, but I trust you. The concert was canceled, but God had a bigger plan. As I told Olivia from Spirit FM that Michael Cochran's song had saved my life, he unexpectedly walked by. After hearing my story, he sang it just for me, pouring God's love into my heart. Even when the pain felt bigger than my faith, God reminded me how deeply he loves me. If even the little things matter to him, how much more do the big things? God always has a purpose for our pain. When we're patient enough to trust him and brave enough to follow him, he will turn our deepest wounds into blessings. I'm so grateful for the way God uses Spirit FM to reach hearts like mine in need of hope.
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1: 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Do not Google the answer.
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0: this song during a time when I felt completely lost. I've been walking through life trying to figure out everything on my own. 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The song is a reminder that even when we take the long way home, God still waits for us.
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2: Phil Wickham has released his new EP called Everyday Hallelujah, featuring studio, live, and piano versions of the title track with two additional songs. It goes alongside his new book, Everyday Hallelujah, which releases August 11th. Matthew West has announced his next album coming September 25th called Jesus is King. Forrest Frank set yet another record for his concerts. He set the Christian concert attendance record at Louisville, Kentucky, with over 240,000 fans in Louisville KFC's Yum Center. It was the venue's second largest concert ever, coming second only to a legacy metal band. Some new songs: Natalie Lane, Still Running to You; Ellie Limbier, who recently signed with Decca Records, with Give Me Joy; Stephen Curtis Chapman featuring Drew Parker called Blame Jesus; and Dan Bremnes reaching for the light. You may not recognize the name Brian Dorkson, but he was the beloved songwriter behind the time-tested worship song Come, Now's the Time to Worship. He passed peacefully after a brief battle with stage 4 cancer, but has left a global legacy for Christian music. My name's Francesca. 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

0: I had the privilege of attending a quinceañera over the summer. Hey there, I'm Davis from the Spirit FM Morning Show. After the Mass, everybody stayed in the church while the pictures were being taken. Families were catching up, kids were laughing, people were talking, just enjoying their time together. This is the same church we were taught to enter with reverence, to lower our voices, because Jesus is truly present in the tabernacle. And then the priest came over. He had a seat in the pew next to me, started chatting with everybody. He wasn't rushing us out. He was enjoying the moment. What a beautiful reflection of who God is. I mean, what father is upset when his children come home? Sure, there's a little more noise. It's a little messy. But isn't that exactly what every loving father hopes for? A full house? That is what church is. It's God's house. And you, my friend, are always welcome there. If it's been a while, or if you just need a quiet moment, stop by your local parish. Have a seat with Jesus. He's there in the tabernacle. You don't need to know any fancy prayers. Just spend a little time in your Father's house. I have a feeling he'll be really glad to see you.
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0: the widow goes and she only has a little bit of money. And Jesus is like, this is a total paraphrase. Jesus is like, that's what it's about. That's what it's about. It's not so much what your gift is worth in the world, but what it costs you in your life specifically. Sometimes even things that seem very small can cost more for someone else. Maybe someone in public who thinks that you could benefit from someone smiling at you, when they stretch that smile across their face, it may be really hard for them to do. Maybe their day was absolutely terrible, and stretching that smile on their face takes everything they have, but they did it. That's what I'm talking about.
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0: 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Here's what you missed.
1: First rule of the impossible question. Ready? Let's all say it together on one, two, three. Do not Google the answer. I didn't hear everybody.
2: Oh, no.
1: Yeah, that white Toyota Corolla.
2: Yeah, they were kind of quiet. Let's try it again.
1: Okay, one, two, three.
2: Do not Google the answer.
1: Oh, that was much better.
2: Yes, I heard
1: it. Much better. Thank you. Thank you for that.
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1: First rule of the impossible question. Ready? Let's all say it together on one, two, three.
2: Do not Google the answer.
1: I didn't hear everybody.
3: Oh, no.
1: Yeah, that white Toyota Corolla.
3: Yeah, they were kind of quiet. Let's try it again.
1: Okay, one, two, three.
2: Do not Google the answer.
1: Oh, that was much better.
3: Yes, I heard
1: much
3: it.
1: Much better. Thank you. Thank you for that.
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2: This is Ray Lee from Kissimmee, Florida. 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After an accident left me disabled, I doubted God's love and no longer wanted to live. Then I heard Thank God for Sunday Morning by Cochran & Co. That song was the bridge that led my heart back to God. When I went to see them at Gloria in the Gardens, a storm delayed the concert. I prayed this comes to bless me, not to harm me. I don't understand it, but I trust you. The concert was canceled, but God had a bigger plan. As I told Olivia from Spirit FM that Michael Cochran's song had saved my life, he unexpectedly walked by. After hearing my story, he sang it just for me, pouring God's love into my heart. Even when the pain felt bigger than my faith, God reminded me how deeply he loves me. If even the little things matter to him, how much more do the big things? God always has a purpose for our pain. When we're patient enough to trust him and brave enough to follow him, he will turn our deepest wounds into blessings. I'm so grateful for the way God uses Spirit FM to reach hearts like mine in need of hope.
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0: Hi, I'm Greg Schutte, Director of Marriage Works Ohio, Catholic therapist and author of the Building a Eucharistic Marriage course. This week we talk about Proverbs 12, verse 1. 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

0: 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Here's what you missed.
1: First rule of the impossible question. Ready? Let's all say it together on one, two, three.
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1: Yeah, that white Toyota Corolla.
3: Yeah, they were kind of quiet. Let's try it again.
1: Okay, one, two, three.
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1: Oh, that was much better.
3: Yes, I heard
1: much
3: it.
1: Much better. Thank you. Thank you for that.
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0: this song during a time when I felt completely lost. I've been walking through life trying to figure out everything on my own. 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And what struck me was realizing He had never left. He was just there patiently waiting for me to turn around. 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The song is a reminder that even when we take the long way home, God still waits for us.
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0: In the name of the Father, and of the Son, and of the Holy Spirit, amen. Our Father, who art in heaven, hallowed be thy name. Thy kingdom come, thy will be done, on earth as it is in heaven.
1: Give us this day our daily bread, and forgive us our trespasses, as we forgive those who trespass against us. And lead us not into temptation, but deliver us from evil. Amen.
0: Hail Mary, full of grace, the Lord is with thee. Blessed art thou among women, and blessed is the fruit of thy womb, Jesus.
1: Holy Mary, Mother of God, pray for us sinners, now and at the hour of our death. Amen.
0: I believe in God, the Father Almighty, creator of heaven and earth, and in Jesus Christ, his only Son, our Lord, who was conceived by the Holy Spirit, born of the Virgin Mary, suffered under Pontius Pilate, was crucified, died, and was buried. He descended into hell. On the third day he rose again from the dead. He ascended into heaven and is seated at the right hand of God the Father Almighty. From there he will come to judge the living and the dead.
1: I believe in the Holy Spirit, the Holy Catholic Church, the communion of saints, the forgiveness of sins, the resurrection of the body, and life everlasting. Amen.
0: Eternal Father, I offer you the body and blood, soul and divinity, of your dearly beloved Son, our Lord Jesus Christ,
1: in atonement for our sins and those of the whole world.
0: For the sake of his sorrowful passion,
1: have mercy on us and on the whole world.
0: For the sake of his sorrowful passion,
1: have mercy on us and on the whole world.
0: For the sake of his sorrowful passion,
1: have mercy on us and on the whole world.
0: For the sake of his sorrowful passion,
1: have mercy on us and on the whole world.
0: For the sake of his sorrowful passion,
1: have mercy on us and on the whole world.
0: For the sake of his sorrowful passion,
1: have mercy on us and on the whole world.
0: For the sake of his sorrowful passion,
1: have mercy on us and on the whole world.
0: For the sake of his sorrowful passion,
1: have mercy on us and on the whole world.
0: For the sake of his sorrowful passion,
1: have mercy on us and on the whole world.
0: For the sake of his sorrowful passion,
1: have mercy on us and on the whole world.
0: Eternal Father, I offer you the body and blood, soul and divinity of your dearly beloved Son, our Lord Jesus Christ,
1: in atonement for our sins and those of the whole world.
0: For the sake of his sorrowful passion,
1: have mercy on us and on the whole world.
0: For the sake of his sorrowful passion,
1: have mercy on us and on the whole world.
0: For the sake of his sorrowful passion,
1: have mercy on us and on the whole world.
0: For the sake of his sorrowful passion,
1: have mercy on us and on the whole world.
0: For the sake of his sorrowful passion,
1: have mercy on us and on the whole world.
0: For the sake of his sorrowful passion,
1: have mercy on us and on the whole world.
0: For the sake of his sorrowful passion,
1: have mercy on us and on the whole world.
0: For the sake of his sorrowful passion,
1: have mercy on us and on the whole world.
0: For the sake of his sorrowful passion,
1: have mercy on us and on the whole world.
0: For the sake of his sorrowful passion,
1: have mercy on us and on the whole world.
0: Eternal Father, I offer you the body and blood, soul and divinity of your dearly beloved Son, our Lord Jesus Christ,
1: in atonement for our sins and those of the whole world.
0: For the sake of his sorrowful passion,
1: have mercy on us and on the whole world.
0: For the sake of his sorrowful passion,
1: have mercy on us and on the whole world.
0: For the sake of his sorrowful passion,
1: have mercy on us and on the whole world.
0: For the sake of his sorrowful passion,
1: have mercy on us and on the whole world.
0: For the sake of his sorrowful passion,
1: have mercy on us and on the whole world.
0: For the sake of his sorrowful passion,
1: have mercy on us and on the whole world.
0: For the sake of his sorrowful passion,
1: have mercy on us and on the whole world.
0: For the sake of his sorrowful passion,
1: have mercy on us and on the whole world.
0: For the sake of his sorrowful passion,
1: have mercy on us and on the whole world.
0: For the sake of his sorrowful passion,
1: have mercy on us and on the whole world.
0: Eternal Father, I offer you the body and blood, soul and divinity of your dearly beloved Son, our Lord Jesus Christ,
1: in atonement for our sins and those of the whole world.
0: For the sake of his sorrowful passion,
1: have mercy on us and on the whole world.
0: For the sake of his sorrowful passion,
1: have mercy on us and on the whole world.
0: For the sake of his sorrowful passion,
1: have mercy on us and on the whole world.
0: For the sake of his sorrowful passion,
1: have mercy on us and on the whole world.
0: For the sake of his sorrowful passion,
1: have mercy on us and on the whole world.
0: For the sake of his sorrowful passion,
1: have mercy on us and on the whole world.
0: For the sake of his sorrowful passion,
1: have mercy on us and on the whole world.
0: For the sake of his sorrowful passion,
1: have mercy on us and on the whole world.
0: For the sake of his sorrowful passion,
1: have mercy on us and on the whole world.
0: For the sake of his sorrowful passion,
1: have mercy on us and on the whole world.
0: Eternal Father, I offer you the body and blood, soul and divinity of your dearly beloved Son, our Lord Jesus Christ,
1: in atonement for our sins and those of the whole world.
0: For the sake of his sorrowful passion,
1: have mercy on us and on the whole world.
0: For the sake of his sorrowful passion,
1: have mercy on us and on the whole world.
0: For the sake of his sorrowful passion,
1: have mercy on us and on the whole world.
0: For the sake of his sorrowful passion,
1: have mercy on us and on the whole world.
0: For the sake of his sorrowful passion,
1: have mercy on us and on the whole world.
0: For the sake of his sorrowful passion,
1: have mercy on us and on the whole world.
0: For the sake of his sorrowful passion,
1: have mercy on us and on the whole world.
0: For the sake of his sorrowful passion,
1: have mercy on us and on the whole world.
0: For the sake of his sorrowful passion,
1: have mercy on us and on the whole world.
0: For the sake of his sorrowful passion,
1: have mercy on us and on the whole world.
0: Holy God, Holy Mighty One, Holy Immortal One,
1: have mercy on us and on the whole world.
0: Holy God, Holy Mighty One, Holy Immortal One,
1: have mercy on us and on the whole world.
0: Holy God, Holy Mighty One, Holy Immortal One,
1: have mercy on us and on the whole world.
0: Eternal God, in whom mercy is endless, and the treasury of compassion inexhaustible,
1: look kindly upon us and increase your mercy in us, that in difficult moments we might not despair nor become despondent, but with great confidence submit ourselves to your holy will, which is love and mercy itself.
0: In the name of the Father, and of the Son, and of the Holy Spirit, amen.
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0: This is Franciscan Media's Saint of the Day for August 2nd. Today we celebrate Saint Eusebius of Vercelli. Eusebius is one of those saints who defended the Church during the 3rd century, one of its most difficult periods. The challenge facing the Church then was the heresy of Arianism, which denied the divinity of Christ. Born around 283 on the island of Sardinia, Eusebius became a member of the Roman clergy and a bishop. He encouraged his diocesan clergy to live in community and did so himself. Pope Liberius delegated Eusebius to help settle the growing split between loyal Catholics and the Arians. Eusebius reluctantly attended the council in Milan, sensing that the Arian bloc would have its way. Although the Catholics were more numerous, the Arians were more powerful, and Eusebius and other bishops loyal to Rome were banished. Eusebius was sent to Palestine. The Arians dragged him through the streets and shut him up in a little room. He was later exiled in Asia Minor and Egypt until the new emperor permitted exiled bishops to return to their sees. Eusebius returned to Vercelli, where he continued his efforts to help heal the Arian conflict. He died there peacefully in 371. There's more about the saints along with inspiration and Catholic resources at our website, saintoftheday.org. From Franciscan Media, this has been Saint of the Day.
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1: In the name of the Father, and of the Son, and of the Holy Spirit.
2: Amen.
1: I believe in God, the Father Almighty, maker of heaven and earth. I believe in Jesus Christ, his only Son, our Lord, who was conceived by the Holy Spirit, born of the Virgin Mary, suffered under Pontius Pilate, was crucified, died, and was buried. He descended to the dead. On the third day he rose again from the dead. He ascended into heaven, seated at the right hand of God, the Father Almighty. From thence he shall come to judge the living and the dead.
2: I believe in the Holy Spirit, the Holy Catholic Church, the communion of saints, the forgiveness of sins, the resurrection of the body, and life everlasting. Amen.
1: Our Father, who art in heaven, hallowed be thy name. Thy kingdom come, thy will be done, on earth as it is in heaven.
2: Give us this day our daily bread, and forgive us our trespasses, as we forgive those who trespass against us. And lead us not into temptation, but deliver us from evil. Amen. Hail Mary, full of grace, the Lord is with thee. Blessed art thou among women, and blessed is the fruit of thy womb, Jesus.
1: Holy Mary, Mother of God, pray for us sinners, now and at the hour of our death. Amen.
2: Hail Mary, full of grace, the Lord is with thee. Blessed art thou among women, and blessed is the fruit of thy womb, Jesus.
1: Holy Mary, Mother of God, pray for us sinners, now and at the hour of our death. Amen.
2: Hail Mary, full of grace, the Lord is with thee. Blessed art thou among women, and blessed is the fruit of thy womb, Jesus.
1: Holy Mary, Mother of God, pray for us sinners, now and at the hour of our death. Amen. Glory be to the Father, and to the Son, and to the Holy Spirit.
2: As it was in the beginning, is now, and ever shall be, world without end. Amen.
1: The first glorious mystery, the resurrection. Our Father who art in heaven, hallowed be thy name. Thy kingdom come, thy will be done, on earth as it is in heaven.
2: Give us this day our daily bread, and forgive us our trespasses, as we forgive those who trespass against us. And lead us not into temptation, but deliver us from evil. Amen.
1: Amen, amen, I say to you. You will weep and mourn, while the world rejoices. You will grieve, but your grief will become joy.
2: Hail Mary, full of grace, the Lord is with thee. Blessed art thou among women, and blessed is the fruit of thy womb, Jesus.
1: Holy Mary, Mother of God, pray for us sinners, now and at the hour of our death. Amen. So you also are now in anguish, but I will see you again, and your hearts will rejoice, and no one will take your joy away from you.
2: Hail Mary, full of grace, the Lord is with thee. Blessed art thou among women, and blessed is the fruit of thy womb, Jesus.
1: Holy Mary, Mother of God, pray for us sinners, now and at the hour of our death. Amen. But at daybreak on the first day of the week, they took the spices they had prepared and went to the tomb.
2: Hail Mary, full of grace, the Lord is with thee. Blessed art thou among women, and blessed is the fruit of thy womb, Jesus.
1: Holy Mary, Mother of God, pray for us sinners, now and at the hour of our death. Amen. And behold, there was a great earthquake, for an angel of the Lord descended from heaven, approached, rolled back the stone, and sat upon it.
2: Hail Mary, full of grace, the Lord is with thee. Blessed art thou among women, and blessed is the fruit of thy womb, Jesus.
1: Holy Mary, Mother of God, pray for us sinners, now and at the hour of our death. Amen. Then the angel said to the women in reply, Do not be afraid. I know that you are seeking Jesus the crucified. He is not here.
2: Hail Mary, full of grace, the Lord is with thee. Blessed art thou among women, and blessed is the fruit of thy womb, Jesus.
1: Holy Mary, Mother of God, pray for us sinners, now and at the hour of our death. Amen. For he has been raised just as he said. Come and see the place where he lay.
2: Hail Mary, full of grace, the Lord is with thee. Blessed art thou among women, and blessed is the fruit of thy womb, Jesus.
1: Holy Mary, Mother of God, pray for us sinners, now and at the hour of our death. Amen. Then go quickly and tell his disciples, He has been raised from the dead, and he is going before you to Galilee. There you will see him. Behold, I have told you.
2: Hail Mary, full of grace, the Lord is with thee. Blessed art thou among women, and blessed is the fruit of thy womb, Jesus.
1: Holy Mary, Mother of God, Pray for us sinners, now and at the hour of our death. Amen. Then they went away quickly from the tomb, fearful yet overjoyed, and ran to announce this to his disciples.
2: Hail Mary, full of grace, the Lord is with thee. Blessed art thou among women, and blessed is the fruit of thy womb, Jesus.
1: Holy Mary, Mother of God, pray for us sinners, now and at the hour of our death. Amen. I am the resurrection and the life. Whoever believes in me, even if he dies, will live.
2: Hail Mary, full of grace, the Lord is with thee. Blessed art thou among women, and blessed is the fruit of thy womb, Jesus.
1: Holy Mary, Mother of God, pray for us sinners, now and at the hour of our death. Amen. And everyone who lives and believes in me will never die.
2: Hail Mary, full of grace, the Lord is with thee. Blessed art thou among women, and blessed is the fruit of thy womb, Jesus.
1: Holy Mary, Mother of God, pray for us sinners, now and at the hour of our death. Amen. Glory be to the Father, and to the Son, and to the Holy Spirit.
2: As it was in the beginning, is now, and ever shall be, world without end. Amen.
3: O my Jesus, forgive us our sins, save us from the fires of hell. Lead all souls to heaven, especially those in most need of thy mercy.
1: The second glorious mystery, the Ascension. Our Father who art in heaven, hallowed be thy name. Thy kingdom come, thy will be done, on earth as it is in heaven.
2: Give us this day our daily bread, and forgive us our trespasses, as we forgive those who trespass against us. And lead us not into temptation, but deliver us from evil. Amen.
1: Then he led them out as far as Bethany, raised his hands, and blessed them.
2: Hail Mary, full of grace, the Lord is with thee. Blessed art thou among women, and blessed is the fruit of thy womb, Jesus.
1: Holy Mary, Mother of God, pray for us sinners, now and at the hour of our death. Amen. Then Jesus approached and said to them, All power in heaven and on earth has been given to me.
2: Hail Mary, full of grace, the Lord is with thee. Blessed art thou among women, and blessed is the fruit of thy womb, Jesus.
1: Holy Mary, Mother of God, pray for us sinners, now and at the hour of our death. Amen. Go, therefore, and make disciples of all nations.
2: Hail Mary, full of grace, the Lord is with thee. Blessed art thou among women, and blessed is the fruit of thy womb, Jesus.
1: Holy Mary, Mother of God, pray for us sinners, now and at the hour of our death. Amen. Baptizing them in the name of the Father, and of the Son, and of the Holy Spirit.
2: Hail Mary, full of grace, the Lord is with thee. Blessed art thou among women, and blessed is the fruit of thy womb, Jesus.
1: Holy Mary, Mother of God, pray for us sinners, now and at the hour of our death. Amen. Teaching them to observe all that I have commanded you.
2: Hail Mary, full of grace, the Lord is with thee. Blessed art thou among women, and blessed is the fruit of thy womb, Jesus.
1: Holy Mary, Mother of God, pray for us sinners, now and at the hour of our death. Amen. Whoever believes and is baptized will be saved.
2: Hail Mary, full of grace, the Lord is with thee. Blessed art thou among women, and blessed is the fruit of thy womb, Jesus.
1: Holy Mary, Mother of God, pray for us sinners, now and at the hour of our death. Amen. Whoever does not believe will be condemned.
2: Hail Mary, full of grace, the Lord is with thee. Blessed art thou among women, and blessed is the fruit of thy womb, Jesus.
1: Holy Mary, Mother of God, pray for us sinners, now and at the hour of our death. Amen. And behold, I am with you always, until the end of the age.
2: Hail Mary, full of grace, the Lord is with thee. Blessed art thou among women, and blessed is the fruit of thy womb, Jesus.
1: Holy Mary, Mother of God, pray for us sinners, now and at the hour of our death. Amen. When he had said this, as they were looking on, he was lifted up, and a cloud took him from their sight.
2: Hail Mary, full of grace, the Lord is with thee. Blessed art thou among women, and blessed

0: lead all souls to heaven, especially those in most need of thy mercy.
1: The third glorious mystery, the descent of the Holy Spirit. Our Father who art in heaven, hallowed be thy name. Thy kingdom come, thy will be done, on earth as it is in heaven.
2: Give us this day our daily bread, and forgive us our trespasses, as we forgive those who trespass against us. And lead us not into temptation, but deliver us from evil. Amen.
1: When the time for Pentecost was fulfilled, they were all in one place together.
2: Hail Mary, full of grace, the Lord is with thee. Blessed art thou among women, and blessed is the fruit of thy womb, Jesus.
1: Holy Mary, Mother of God, pray for us sinners, now and at the hour of our death. Amen. And suddenly there came from the sky a noise like a strong driving wind, and it filled the entire house in which they were.
2: Hail Mary, full of grace, the Lord is with thee. Blessed art thou among women, and blessed is the fruit of thy womb, Jesus.
1: Holy Mary, Mother of God, pray for us sinners, now and at the hour of our death. Amen. Then there appeared to them tongues as of fire, which parted and came to rest on each one of them.
2: Hail Mary, full of grace, the Lord is with thee. Blessed art thou among women, and blessed is the fruit of thy womb, Jesus.
1: Holy Mary, Mother of God, pray for us sinners, now and at the hour of our death. Amen. And they were all filled with the Holy Spirit, and began to speak in different tongues, as the Spirit enabled them to proclaim.
2: Hail Mary, full of grace, the Lord is with thee. Blessed art thou among women, and blessed is the fruit of thy womb, Jesus.
1: Holy Mary, Mother of God, pray for us sinners, now and at the hour of our death. Amen. Now there were devout Jews from every nation under heaven staying in Jerusalem.
2: Hail Mary, full of grace, the Lord is with thee. Blessed art thou among women, and blessed is the fruit of thy womb, Jesus.
1: Holy Mary, Mother of God, pray for us sinners, now and at the hour of our death. Amen. Then Peter stood up with the 11, raised his voice, and proclaimed to them, "You who are Jews, indeed all of you staying in Jerusalem, let this be known to you, and listen to my words.
2: Hail Mary, full of grace, the Lord is with thee. Blessed art thou among women, and blessed is the fruit of thy womb, Jesus.
1: Holy Mary, Mother of God, pray for us sinners, now and at the hour of our death. Amen. Peter said to them, "Repent and be baptized, every one of you, in the name of Jesus Christ for the forgiveness of your sins, and you will receive the gift of the Holy Spirit."
2: Hail Mary, full of grace, the Lord is with thee. Blessed art thou among women, and blessed is the fruit of thy womb, Jesus.
1: Holy Mary, Mother of God, pray for us sinners, now and at the hour of our death. Amen. Those who accepted his message were baptized, and about 3,000 persons were added that day.
2: Hail Mary, full of grace, the Lord is with thee. Blessed art thou among women, and blessed is the fruit of thy womb, Jesus.
1: Holy Mary, Mother of God, pray for us sinners, now and at the hour of our death. Amen. Send forth thy Spirit, and they shall be created, and you shall renew the face of the earth.
2: Hail Mary, full of grace, the Lord is with thee. Blessed art thou among women, and blessed is the fruit of thy womb, Jesus.
1: Holy Mary, Mother of God, pray for us sinners, now and at the hour of our death. Amen. Come, Holy Spirit, and fill the hearts of thy faithful, and kindle in them the fire of your love.
2: Hail Mary, full of grace, the Lord is with thee. Blessed art thou among women, and blessed is the fruit of thy womb, Jesus.
1: Holy Mary, Mother of God, pray for us sinners, now and at the hour of our death. Amen. Glory be to the Father, and to the Son, and to the Holy Spirit.
2: As it was in the beginning, is now, and ever shall be, world without end. Amen.
0: O my Jesus, forgive us our sins, save us from the fires of hell, lead all souls to heaven, especially those in most need of thy mercy.
1: The fourth glorious mystery, the Assumption of Mary. Our Father who art in heaven, hallowed be thy name. Thy kingdom come, thy will be done, on earth as it is in heaven.
2: Give us this day our daily bread, and forgive us our trespasses, as we forgive those who trespass against us. And lead us not into temptation, but deliver us from evil. Amen.
1: My lover speaks, he says to me, "Arise, my beloved, my beautiful one, and come."
2: Hail Mary, full of grace, the Lord is with thee. Blessed art thou among women, and blessed is the fruit of thy womb, Jesus.
1: Holy Mary, Mother of God, pray for us sinners, now and at the hour of our death. Amen. For see, the winter is past, the rains are over and gone, the flowers appear on the earth, the time of pruning the vines has come, and the song of the dove is heard in our land.
2: Hail Mary, full of grace, the Lord is with thee. Blessed art thou among women, and blessed is

0: the fruit of thy womb, Jesus.
1: Holy Mary, Mother of God, pray for us sinners, now and at the hour of our death. Amen. The fig tree puts forth its figs, and the vines in bloom give forth fragrance. Arise, my beloved, my beautiful one, and come. O my dove in the clefts of the rock, in the secret recesses of the cliff, let me see you, let me hear your voice, for your voice is sweet, and you are lovely.
0: Hail Mary, full of grace, the Lord is with thee. Blessed art thou among women, and blessed is the fruit of thy womb, Jesus.
1: Holy Mary, Mother of God, pray for us sinners, now and at the hour of our death. Amen. Then God's temple in heaven was opened, and the ark of his covenant could be seen in the temple. There were flashes of lightning, rumblings and peals of thunder, an earthquake, and a violent hailstorm.
0: Hail Mary, full of grace, the Lord is with thee. Blessed art thou among women, and blessed is the fruit of thy womb, Jesus.
1: Holy Mary, Mother of God, pray for us sinners, now and at the hour of our death. Amen. A great sign appeared in the sky, a woman clothed with the sun.
0: Hail Mary, full of grace, the Lord is with thee. Blessed art thou among women, and blessed is the fruit of thy womb, Jesus.
1: Holy Mary, Mother of God, pray for us sinners, now and at the hour of our death. Amen. With the moon under her feet, and on her head a crown of 12 stars.
0: Hail Mary, full of grace, the Lord is with thee. Blessed art thou among women, and blessed is the fruit of thy womb, Jesus.
1: Holy Mary, Mother of God, pray for us sinners, now and at the hour of our death. Amen. You are beautiful, my beloved. You are beautiful. Your eyes are doves behind your veil. All glorious is the King's daughter as she enters, her raiment threaded with gold. In embroidered apparel she is led to the King.
0: Hail Mary, full of grace, the Lord is with thee. Blessed art thou among women, and blessed is the fruit of thy womb, Jesus.
1: Holy Mary, Mother of God, pray for us sinners, now and at the hour of our death. Amen. Blessed are they who wash their robes so as to have the right to the tree of life and enter the city through its gates.
0: Hail Mary, full of grace, the Lord is with thee. Blessed art thou among women, and blessed is the fruit of thy womb, Jesus.
1: Holy Mary, Mother of God, pray for us sinners, now and at the hour of our death. Amen. Blessed are you who believe that what was spoken to you by the Lord would be fulfilled. And Mary said, my soul proclaims the greatness of the Lord. My spirit rejoices in God my Savior.
0: Hail Mary, full of grace, the Lord is with thee. Blessed art thou among women, and blessed is the fruit of thy womb, Jesus.
1: Holy Mary, Mother of God, pray for us sinners, now and at the hour of our death. Amen. For he has looked upon his handmaid's lowliness. Behold, from now on will all ages call me blessed. The Mighty One has done great things for me, and holy is his name.
0: Hail Mary, full of grace, the Lord is with thee. Blessed art thou among women, and blessed is the fruit of thy womb, Jesus.
1: Holy Mary, Mother of God, pray for us sinners, now and at the hour of our death. Amen. Glory be to the Father, and to the Son, and to the Holy Spirit.
0: As it was in the beginning, is now, and ever shall be, world without end. Amen.
2: O my Jesus, forgive us our sins, save us from the fires of hell, lead all souls to heaven, especially those in most need of thy mercy.
1: The fifth glorious mystery, the coronation of Mary. Our Father who art in heaven, hallowed be thy name. Thy kingdom come, thy will be done, on earth as it is in heaven.
0: Give us this day our daily bread, and forgive us our trespasses, as we forgive those who trespass against us. And lead us not into temptation, but deliver us from evil. Amen.
1: Who is this that comes forth like the dawn, as beautiful as the moon, as resplendent as the sun?
0: Hail Mary, full of grace, the Lord is with thee. Blessed art thou among women, and blessed is the fruit of thy womb, Jesus.
1: Holy Mary, Mother of God, pray for us sinners, now and at the hour of our death. Amen. Like a star shining among the clouds, like the full moon at the holy day season, like the sun shining upon the temple, like the rainbow appearing in the cloudy sky, like the blossoms on branches in springtime, like a lily on the banks of a stream.
0: Hail Mary, full of grace, the Lord is with thee. Blessed art thou among women, and blessed is the fruit of thy womb, Jesus.
1: Holy Mary, Mother of God, pray for us sinners, now and at the hour of our death. Amen. I am the rose of Sharon, a lily of the valley.
0: Hail Mary, full of grace, the Lord is with thee. Blessed art thou among women, and blessed is the fruit of thy womb, Jesus.
1: Holy Mary, Mother of God, pray for us sinners, now and at the hour of our death. Amen. From the mouth of the Most High I came forth, and mist-like covered the earth.
0: Hail Mary, full of grace, the Lord is with thee. Blessed art thou among women, and blessed is the fruit of thy womb, Jesus.
1: Holy Mary, Mother of God, pray for us sinners, now and at the hour of our death. Amen. In the highest heavens did I dwell, my throne on a pillar of cloud.
0: Hail Mary, full of grace, the Lord is with thee. Blessed art thou among women, and blessed is the fruit of thy womb, Jesus.
1: Holy Mary, Mother of God, pray for us sinners, now and at the hour of our death. Amen. I bud forth delights like the vine. My blossoms become fruit fair and rich.
0: Hail Mary, full of grace, the Lord is with thee. Blessed art thou among women, and blessed is the fruit of thy womb, Jesus.
1: Holy Mary, Mother of God, pray for us sinners, now and at the hour of our death. Amen. Come to me, all you that yearn for me, and be filled with my fruits. You will remember me as sweeter than honey.
0: Hail Mary, full of grace, the Lord is with thee. Blessed art thou among women, and blessed is the fruit of thy womb, Jesus.
1: Holy Mary, Mother of God, pray for us sinners, now and at the hour of our death. Amen. So now, O children, listen to me. Instruction and wisdom do not reject. Happy the man who obeys me.
0: Hail Mary, full of grace, the Lord is with thee. Blessed art thou among women, and blessed is the fruit of thy womb, Jesus.
1: Holy Mary, Mother of God, pray for us sinners, now and at the hour of our death. Amen. And happy those who keep my ways. Happy the man watching daily at my gates. For he who finds me finds life, and wins favor from the Lord.
0: Hail Mary, full of grace, the Lord is with thee. Blessed art thou among women, and blessed is the fruit of thy womb, Jesus.
1: Holy Mary, Mother of God, pray for us sinners, now and at the hour of our death. Amen. Hail, Queen of Mercy, protect us from the enemy. Receive us at the hour of death.
0: Hail Mary, full of grace, the Lord is with thee. Blessed art thou among women, and blessed is the fruit of thy womb, Jesus.
1: Holy Mary, Mother of God, pray for us sinners, now and at the hour of our death. Amen. Glory be to the Father, and to the Son, and to the Holy Spirit.
0: As it was in the beginning, is now, and ever shall be, world without end. Amen.
2: O my Jesus, forgive us our sins, save us from the fires of hell. Lead all souls to heaven, especially those in most need of thy mercy.
0: Hail, Holy Queen. Hail our life, our sweetness, and our hope. To thee do we cry, poor banished children of Eve. To thee do we send up our sighs, mourning and weeping in this valley of tears. Turn then, most gracious Advocate, thine eyes of mercy upon us, and after this our exile, show unto us the blessed fruit of thy womb, Jesus. O clement, O loving, O sweet Virgin Mary.
1: Pray for us, O Holy Mother of God,
0: that we may be made worthy of the promises of Christ.
1: In the name of the Father, and of the Son, and of the Holy Spirit.
0: Amen.
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5: Phil Wickham has released his new EP called Everyday Hallelujah, featuring studio, live, and piano versions of the title track with two additional songs. It goes alongside his new book, Everyday Hallelujah, which releases August 11th. Matthew West has announced his next album coming September 25th called Jesus is King. Horace Frank set yet another record for his concerts. He set the Christian concert attendance record at Louisville, Kentucky, with over 240,000 fans in Louisville KFC's Yum Center. It was the venue's second largest concert ever, coming second only to a legacy metal band. Some new songs, Natalie Lane, Still Running to You, Ellie Limbier, who recently signed with Decca Records, with Give Me Joy, Stephen Curtis Chapman featuring Drew Parker called Blame Jesus, and Dan Bremnes reaching for the light. You may not recognize the name Brian Dorkson, but he was the beloved songwriter behind the time-tested worship song Come, Now's the Time to Worship. He passed peacefully after a brief battle with stage 4 cancer, but has left a global legacy for Christian music. My name's Francesca. 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

0: Bible in a Year is produced and funded by Ascension and distributed on radio through a partnership with Max Studios. The Bible used is the Revised Standard Version, Catholic Edition, specifically the Great Adventure Bible from Ascension. 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Mike points out several sufferings that, in our readings, describe Israel, but are ultimately foreshadowings of the sufferings of Jesus in his passion, including how Scripture tells us that God has engraved our names into the palms of his hands.
1: Hi, my name is Father Mike Schmitz, and you're listening to The Bible in a Year, where we encounter God's voice and live life through the lens of Scripture. Using the Great Adventure Bible Timeline, we'll read all the way from Genesis to Revelation, discovering how the story of salvation unfolds and how we fit into that story today. The Great Adventure Bible Timeline was developed by Jeff Cavins and is provided by Ascension, who produced and funded this program. It is day 214, and I have to say, I know I say this all the time, but like honestly, it is an incredible gift to be able to be part of this community of people who are journeying. Whether day 214 for you is the 214th day of this particular year, or whether it's your day 214, that doesn't matter. The fact is that we still, you know, time and space, when it comes to God, time and space kind of get transcended. And again, if you're here, still here, day 214, I just want to, I want to praise God on your behalf, and I want to thank you so much. Anyways, I got overwhelmed when I was preparing for today and just thinking about you listening and praying together. So it's day 214. We're reading Isaiah 49 and 50. Also, maybe I'm partly just excited because of the readings today, and Ezekiel 10 and 11, Proverbs 12, verses 17 through 20. Again, I am so stoked, jacked, psyched, whatever the word is, pumped to be able to enter into Isaiah 49 and 50 with you. This is the, we've already had the servant song and one of the servant songs. There's a number of them here in the book of the prophet Isaiah, but we get another one today. And I just, what a gift, as well as Ezekiel chapter 10 and 11. Remember, Ezekiel, beginning with chapter 8, was seeing the glory of God in the temple. He'd been transported to Jerusalem in spirit, and he's going to see the glory of God leave the temple. And tragic. Isaiah 49 and 50, Ezekiel 10 and 11, Proverbs chapter 12, verses 17 through 20. The book of the prophet Isaiah, chapter 49, the servant's mission. Listen to me, O islands, and pay attention, you peoples from afar. The Lord called me from the womb. From the body of my mother, he named my name. He made my mouth like a sharp sword. In the shadow of his hand, he hid me. He made me a polished arrow. In his quiver, he hid me away. And he said to me, "You are my servant, Israel, in whom I will be glorified." But I said, "I have labored in vain. I have spent my strength for nothing and vanity. Yet surely my right is with the Lord, and my recompense with my God." And now the Lord says, "Who formed me from the womb to be his servant, to bring Jacob back to him, and that Israel might be gathered to him. For I am honored in the eyes of the Lord, and my God has become my strength. He says, 'It is too light a thing that you should be my servant, to raise up the tribes of Jacob and to restore the preserved of Israel. I will give you as a light to the nations, that my salvation may reach to the end of the earth.' Thus says the Lord, the Redeemer of Israel and his Holy One, to one deeply despised, abhorred by the nations, the servant of rulers. Kings shall see and arise, princes, and they shall prostrate themselves, because of the Lord, who is faithful, the Holy One of Israel, who has chosen you. Thus says the Lord, in a time of favor I have answered you. In a day of salvation I have helped you. I have kept you and given you as a covenant to the people, to establish the land, to apportion the desolate heritages, saying to the prisoners, 'Come forth,' to those who are in darkness, 'Appear.' They shall feed along the ways. On all bare heights shall be their pasture. They shall not hunger or thirst. Neither scorching wind nor sun shall strike them. For he who has pity on them will lead them, and by springs of water will guide them. And I will make all my mountains a way, and my highways shall be raised up. Behold, these shall come from afar, and behold, these from the north and from the west, and these from the land of Syene. Sing for joy, O heavens, and exult, O earth. Break forth, O mountains, into singing. for the Lord has comforted his people and will have compassion on his afflicted. But Zion said, the Lord has forsaken me. My Lord has forgotten me. Can a woman forget her sucking child, that she should have no compassion on the son of her womb? Even these may forget, yet I will not forget you. Behold, I have graven you on the palms of my hands. Your walls are continually before me. Your builders outstrip your destroyers, and those who laid you waste go forth from you. Lift up your eyes round about and see, they all gather, they come to you. As I live, says the Lord, you shall put them all on as an ornament. You shall bind them on as a bride does. Surely your waste and your desolate places and your devastated land, surely now you will be too narrow for your inhabitants, and those who swallowed you up will be far away. The children born in the time of your bereavement will yet say in your ears, this place is too narrow for me. Make room for me to dwell in. Then you will say in your heart, who has borne me these? I was bereaved and barren, exiled and put away, but who has brought up these? Behold, I was left alone. From where then have these come? Thus says the Lord God, behold, I will lift up my hand to the nations and raise my signal to the peoples, and they shall bring your sons in their bosom, and your daughters shall be carried on their shoulders. Kings shall be your foster fathers, and their queens your nursing mothers. With their faces to the ground, they shall bow down to you and lick the dust of your feet. Then you will know that I am the Lord. Those who wait for me shall not be put to shame. Can the prey be taken from the mighty, or the captives of a tyrant be rescued? Surely, thus says the Lord, even the captives of the mighty shall be taken, and the prey of the tyrant be rescued, for I will contend with those who contend with you, and I will save your children. I will make your oppressors eat their own flesh, and they shall be drunk with their own blood as with wine. Then all flesh shall know that I am the Lord, your Savior, and your Redeemer, the Mighty One of Jacob. Chapter 50. The Sufferings of the Servant. Thus says the Lord, where is your mother's bill of divorce, with which I put her away? Or which of my creditors is it to whom I have sold you? Behold, for your iniquities you were sold, and for your transgressions your mother was put away. Why, when I came, was there no man? When I called, was there no one to answer? Is my hand shortened, that it cannot redeem, or have I no power to deliver? Behold, by my rebuke I dry up the sea, I make the rivers a desert, their fish stink for lack of water and die of thirst. I clothe the heavens with blackness and make sackcloth their covering. The Lord God has given me the tongue of those who are taught, that I may know how to sustain with a word him that is weary. Morning by morning he wakens. He wakens my ear to hear as those who are taught. The Lord God has opened my ear, and I was not rebellious. I turned not backward. I gave my back to those who struck me, and my cheeks to those who pulled out the beard. I hid not my face from shame and spitting. For the Lord God helps me. Therefore I have not been confounded. Therefore I have set my face like a flint, and I know that I shall not be put to shame. He who vindicates me is near. Who will contend with me? Let us stand up together. Who is my adversary? Let him come near to me. Behold, the Lord God helps me. Who will declare me guilty? Behold, all of them will wear out like a garment. The moth will eat them up. Who among you fears the Lord and obeys the voice of his servant, who walks in darkness and has no light, yet trusts in the name of the Lord and relies upon his God? Behold, all you who kindle a fire, who set brands alight, walk by the light of your fire and by the brands which you have kindled. This shall you have from my hand. You shall lie down in torment. The book of the prophet Ezekiel, chapter 10. Divine glory over the cherubim. Then I looked, and behold, on the firmament that was over the heads of the cherubim, there appeared above them something like a sapphire, in form resembling a throne. And he said to the man clothed in linen, go in among the whirling wheels underneath the cherubim, fill your hands with burning coals from between the cherubim, and scatter them over the city. And he went in before my eyes. Now the cherubim were standing on the south side of the house when the man went in. And a cloud filled the inner court. And the glory of the Lord went up from the cherubim to the threshold of the house, and the house was filled with the cloud, and the court was full of the brightness of the glory of the Lord. And the sound of the wings of the cherubim was heard as far as the outer court, like the voice of God Almighty when he speaks. And when he commanded the man clothed in linen, take fire from between the whirling wheels, from between the cherubim, he went in and stood beside a wheel. And a cherub stretched forth his hand from between the cherubim to the fire that was between the cherubim, and took some of it, and put it into the hands of the man clothed in linen, who took it and went out. The cherubim appeared to have the form of a human hand under their wings. And I looked, and behold, there were four wheels beside the cherubim, one beside each cherub, and the appearance of the wheels was like sparkling chrysolite. And as for their appearance, the four had the same likeness, as if a wheel were within a wheel. When they went in any of their four directions without turning as they went, but in whatever direction the front wheel faced, the others followed without turning as they went. And the rims and their spokes and the wheels were full of eyes round about, the wheels that the four of them had. As for the wheels, they were called in my hearing the whirling wheels. And everyone had four faces. The first face was the face of the cherub, and the second face was the face of a man, and the third face the face of a lion, and the fourth the face of an eagle. And the cherubim mounted up. These were the living creatures that I saw by the river Kabar. And when the cherubim went, the wheels went beside them. And when the cherubim lifted up their wings to mount up from the earth, the wheels did not turn from beside them. When they stood still, these stood still, and when they mounted up, these mounted up with them, for the spirit of the living creatures was in them. Then the glory of the Lord went forth from the threshold of the house and stood over the cherubim, and the cherubim lifted up their wings and mounted up from the earth in my sight as they went forth with the wheels beside them, and they stood at the door of the east gate of the house of the Lord, and the glory of the God of Israel was over them. These were the living creatures that I saw underneath the God of Israel by the river Kabar, and I knew that they were cherubim. Each had four faces, and each four wings, and underneath their wings the semblance of human hands. And as for the likeness of their faces, they were the very faces whose appearance I had seen by the river Kabar. They went every one straight forward. Chapter 11. Judgment against the wicked counselors. The Spirit lifted me up and brought me to the east gate of the house of the Lord, which faces east. And behold, at the door of the gateway there were 25 men, and I saw among them Jaazaniah, the son of Azur, and Pelatiah, the son of Benaiah, princes of the people. And he said to me, Son of man, these are the men who devise iniquity and who give wicked counsel in this city, who say, the time is not near to build houses. This city is the cauldron, and we are the flesh. Therefore, prophesy against them. Prophesy, O son of man. And the Spirit of the Lord fell upon me, and he said to me, Say, thus says the Lord, So you think, O house of Israel, for I know the things that come into your mind. You have multiplied your slain in this city, and have filled its streets with the slain. Therefore, thus says the Lord God, Your slain, whom you have laid in the midst of it, they are the flesh, and this city is the cauldron. But you shall be brought forth out of the midst of it. You have feared the sword, and I will bring the sword upon you, says the Lord God. And I will bring you forth out of the midst of it, and give you into the hands of foreigners, and execute judgments upon you. You shall fall by the sword. I will judge you at the border of Israel, and you shall know that I am the Lord. This city shall not be your cauldron, nor shall you be the flesh in the midst of it. I will judge you at the border of Israel. And you shall know that I am the Lord, for you have not walked in my statutes, nor executed my ordinances, but have acted according to the ordinances of the nations that are round about you. And it came to pass, while I was prophesying, that Pelatiah, the son of Benaiah, died. Then I fell down upon my face, and cried with a loud voice, and said, Ah, Lord God, will you make a full end of the remnant of Israel? God will restore Israel. And the word of the Lord came to me, Son of man, your brethren, even your brethren, your fellow exiles, the whole house of Israel, all of them, are those of whom the inhabitants of Jerusalem have said, They have gone far from the Lord. To us this land is given for a possession. Therefore say, Thus says the Lord God, Though I removed them far off among the nations, and though I scattered them among the countries, yet I have been a sanctuary to them for a while in the countries where they have gone. Therefore say, Thus says the Lord God, I will gather you from the peoples and assemble you out of their countries where you have been scattered, and I will give you the land of Israel. And when they come here, they will remove from it all its detestable things and all its abominations, and I will give them one heart and put a new spirit within them. I will take the stony heart out of their flesh and give them a heart of flesh, that they may walk in my statutes and keep my ordinances and obey them. And they shall be my people, and I will be their God. But as for those whose heart goes after their detestable things and their abominations, I will repay their deeds upon their own heads, says the Lord God. Then the cherubim lifted up their wings, and the wheels beside them, and the glory of the God of Israel was over them. And the glory of the Lord went up from the midst of the city, and stood upon the mountain which is on the east side of the city. And the Spirit lifted me up, and brought me in the vision by the Spirit of God into Chaldea to the exiles. Then the vision that I had seen went up from me, and I told the exiles all the things that the Lord had showed me. The book of Proverbs, chapter 12, verses 17 through 20. He who speaks the truth gives honest evidence, but a false witness utters deceit. There is one whose rash words are like sword thrusts, but the tongue of the wise brings healing. Truthful lips endure forever, but a lying tongue is but for a moment. Deceit is in the heart of those who devise evil, but those who plan good have joy. Father in heaven, we give you praise and thank you. Thank you so much. Gosh, Lord, thank you so much for prophesying not only the redemption of Israel, but the coming of Jesus Christ, your servant, your son, our Savior. We thank you so much, Lord God, and we cannot even begin to praise your name for the faithfulness of the Jewish people, your covenant people. Praise your name for the faithfulness of those first Christians who were called by your son, called by name. We thank you for the Christians throughout history who have been faithful and have endured storms and have endured trials and have passed on the faith down to us at this moment where we can read and we can listen to your word. We thank you so much for all those who have gone before us. Thank you for our Jewish brothers and sisters. Thank you for our Christian brothers and sisters who have gone before us. We ask that you bring all people, especially those who do not know you, to those who do not know your son, Jesus, into full covenant with you, God, because you are the one who has been promised and you're the one who has fulfilled that promise. Help us, please help us all to hear your voice and to be drawn closer and closer to your heart. We make this prayer in Jesus' name. Amen. In the name of the Father and of the Son and of the Holy Spirit. Amen. Oh my gosh, this is incredible. What a gift that we have. Okay, so Isaiah chapter 49 and 50 are just, okay, context. The context, of course, originally, remember, all the prophets, whenever they prophesy, they're talking about here, they're talking about now, typically, right? So they're not just foretelling, they're forthtelling, right? So they're speaking about now. And one of the things, or at least about the current reality. So one of the things that Isaiah is talking about here in 49 to 50 is the servant's mission. Who's he talking about? Well, he's talking about Israel, like the people of Israel, how they will be brought back. And so, yes, there is a immediate reality that Isaiah is speaking about the people of Israel. There's also a distant reality that Isaiah is speaking, even though he doesn't know it, he's speaking about the future Messiah. He's speaking about Jesus himself. And we're going to see those connections in just a second. But I think it's worth completely, again, highlighting the fact that this is from the book of consolation in Isaiah, right? The book of woe, the first 1 through 39 and chapters 40 through 66 is consolation. And how much more is there consolation than in chapter 49, where Isaiah says, here's Israel. The Lord called me from the womb, the body of my mother. He named my name. He made my mouth like a sharp sword, right? It goes on to say, you're my servant Israel in whom I will be glorified. And that sense of, there is so much to be said here that I know that I will not do it justice. And so I just want to highlight, you heard it. You heard the words of God, that there's this word of comfort and this word of you will not be forgotten. Even later on in chapter 49 and verse 14, Zion said, again, Israel said, the Lord has forsaken me. My God, my Lord has forgotten me. And God responds, can a woman forget her sucking child? That she should have no compassion on the son of her womb? And then he goes on to say, even if she might forget, even if that happens, that yes, I guess there is the case that a parent could forget their child, but even though she might forget, yet I will not forget you. And there's this word in 49 verse 16 that just always strikes me. Behold, I have graven you on the palms of my hands. And that inscribed you, I've written your name. And that's this word of God that comes to us so strongly. God saying, I have engraved you, I've inscribed you, I've carved you, your name, in the palms of my hands. We see in that not only the reality of God's undying and unstoppable love for you, that he'll never forget you, but also we see that happen really, actually, truly in Jesus' crucifixion. In Christ's crucifixion, here on the palms of his hands, you know, when after Christ's resurrection, he shows the disciples his hands and his feet, and he kept those wounds. He didn't keep all the wounds of the scourging or all the wounds of the being beaten, but he kept the wounds in his feet, in his hands, and in his side. And we have that, it just kind of harkens back to, wow, here's God who, he allowed himself to be wounded for our transgressions, and he kept those wounds in his hands. He's engraved your name on the palm of his hand, which is incredible. Later on in chapter 50, here's the sufferings of the servant. And again, this is immediately Israel, but ultimately Jesus. And this is so incredible where this is Jesus who says, the Lord has opened my ear. I was not rebellious. I had not turned backward. Here is God, Jesus, who is completely faithful to his father. I gave my back to those who struck me and my cheeks to those who pulled out the beard. I hid not my face from shame and spitting. And that is Jesus. In fact, it goes on to say, I set my face like flint. And that is how Jesus Christ set his face when he head to Jerusalem, when it was time to go up to Jerusalem and face his passion, death, and ultimately resurrection. He set his face like flint to go to Jerusalem. And gosh, just, we can read and reread chapters 49 through 54, because we got more chapters like this coming up so soon. One last thing about Ezekiel. I mentioned that Ezekiel 8 through 11 talks about how he was transported in spirit by the river Kabar all the way down to Jerusalem, where he saw the abominations happening in the temple, where he bore that on his back, right? He bore the weight of the people, the sins of the people, because he's a priest. But also he saw the glory of God in the temple. And now what we heard declared in chapter 11 is that he also saw the glory of God depart from the temple. And as it says in verse 23 of chapter 11, and the glory of the Lord went up from the midst of the city and stood upon the mountain, which is on the east side of the city. And he was brought back to Chaldea, right? He's brought back to Babylon, and he related all that he saw. And this is so tragic that because the people had abandoned the Lord and they had done so many abominations in the temple of the Lord, that for a time, the spirit of the Lord departed. Now, remember the first vision that Ezekiel had on the river Kabar was of the same glory of God. And so we know that God did not abandon his people at all. In fact, his glory followed them, but hidden, completely hidden while they were in exile. And that's how so often it is with us. Even though we might be faithful or unfaithful, we don't always see the glory of God. His glory, his presence is so often hidden in our lives. And so we pray not only to be faithful to the Lord, but also that when we can't see his glory, when we can't see his presence, that we remain faithful, that we remain his all the days and all the nights and all the entirety of our lives. So we pray for each other. I'm praying for you. Please pray for me. My name is Father Mike. I cannot wait to see you tomorrow. God bless.

0: That was day 214 of Bible in a Year with Father Mike Schmitz. And now we'd like to share audio from a video called I'm Sorry versus Thank You with Father Mike from the Ascension Presents YouTube channel.
1: Hi, my name is Father Mike Schmitz, and this is Ascension Presents. So I was recently at a wedding, and afterwards, a couple days afterwards, I was talking to the bride and groom, and the bride said something that I just kind of like, I was like, huh, this is interesting. She said that she loved her reception. She loved the wedding. It was a great time, but she said she found herself constantly fighting the temptation at her reception to apologize. That she found herself, you know, people come up, because people were serving her the whole day, like, what can I do for you? How can I help you? People had come from all over, not only the country, but all over the world to her wedding. And so she found herself just wanting to say these two words, I'm sorry, I'm sorry. So she, the whole day, she said, I just fought myself from saying, I'm sorry, and tried to change those two words, I'm sorry, into two other words. The words, I'm sorry, aren't bad words. Those are good words. In fact, I think a lot of times when we know that we've cost someone something, or that when someone else has paid the price and forgiven us, paid the price and for something we've done, that we need to acknowledge that actually what I did, I'm taking responsibility. I am sorry. That's taking responsibility for what I've done or what I haven't done. So we acknowledge and honor them by saying, I'm sorry. But if those two words, I'm sorry, don't translate into two other words, we'll just remain stunted and stuck. Because it's one thing to say, I'm sorry. That's the past. I'm sorry for the past. But to have a present and to have a future, I need to change those two words into the words, thank you. Because we know this. We know, right, that forgiveness has kind of three moves. There's the, I ask for forgiveness. That's I'm sorry. Forgiveness gets offered. And then I have to receive that forgiveness. But if I'm constantly saying, I'm sorry, I'm sorry, even after forgiveness has been offered, what I'm doing is I'm saying, I don't receive your forgiveness. I don't receive your mercy. But if I translate and transform I'm sorry into thank you, what I'm doing is I'm allowing a future to be possible. If I keep saying I'm sorry, what I'm saying is, no, your offer of mercy wasn't really enough. I still feel bad. So I negate them, and I keep making them, crazy thing, I keep making them offer mercy again. I'm just creating this kind of tension. I'm creating this kind of drama in my heart that doesn't allow me to move forward until I change I'm sorry to thank you. Thank you means I receive your forgiveness. I've asked for it. You offered it. And now I receive it. When we say negative things about ourselves, just I'm so bad. I can't believe I did this. When we just pile guilt upon ourselves, even when forgiveness has been offered, no one is helped. That doesn't help us. It doesn't help the other person because they've already offered forgiveness. They want to move forward. And another thing it doesn't glorify God. Like, God isn't glorified when we beat ourselves up at all. And so one of the things we need to do in order to actually move forward is to translate and transform I'm sorry into thank you. I'm sorry that I did this. Thank you so much for your patience. Thank you for being there for me. Thank you for driving all this way. Thank you so much. Because what are you doing? Now you're giving them something. Because they've already given you something. They've already given you the forgiveness. And you feel helpless. I feel guilty. Well, give them something. Give them your thank you. Give them your gratitude. Give them your thanks. Because you have something to offer them. You say, I feel so bad. I want to say I'm sorry again. Then you're making them give you something still. You have the power by giving them your thanks to give them something that will truly help them. So this couple, remember I was talking with them after this, and it's interesting, just really beautiful, where the groom had apologized to the bride for his past relationships that he'd had, past things that he had done, just when it came to his own kind of personal life, relational life. And he apologized to his bride. I'm sorry, I didn't completely wait in every way that you deserve. He apologized for that. But the day after their wedding, after they had consummated their marriage vows, after they consummated their love for each other, he said, I can't begin to thank you. Can't begin to thank you for having forgiveness to me, for loving me in spite of the fact that I failed you. And the bride said this, like when he was able to stop saying, I'm sorry, he was able to let go of the past. When he started saying thank you, he gave us a future. And this is what God wants for you. There's so many Christians who their only prayer to God is, I'm sorry. Go into prayer, I'm sorry, I'm sorry. And if you have something to be sorry for, say that. But if God has already forgiven you, then we need to change that I'm sorry to thank you, because God doesn't want us to live in the past. He wants to live with us now. I'm sorry is about the past. Thank you is about the present and about the future. God's calling you to say, I'm sorry when you've done something wrong. Then he's calling you to say thank you when he's given you his love. For all of us here at Ascension Presents, my name's Father Mike. God bless.
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3: This is How We See It. A look at issues that impact our faith and community. 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
4: This is How We See It. I'm Deacon Mike Sweeney, and our guest this morning is Doug Barry. Doug is the author of The First Line of Defense, The Catholic Man's Call to Heroism. Love the title. Did you pick that out?
5: Actually, yeah. There's a story behind it that's actually in the book. I was challenged by a priest years ago when I first began ministry work, about 1990. And I was praying, my wife and I prayed with our first child. And he asked me if I was blessing my wife, the baby in her womb, and the home with holy water. And I said, well, no. And he said, well, why not? And I said, I kind of made a joke out of it. I'd have to hire a bunch of monks to sing chant. You know, I light incense. And he didn't laugh. And eventually he was explaining to me the power of holy water and blessing and the spiritual headship that I have as the man and the leadership, natural spiritual leadership. And also he said, you need to be doing this. And then he put his finger up to me. He's an older priest with an Irish accent. And he says, look, Satan's trying to destroy your family. You're the head of the house. You're the first line of defense. What are you doing about it?
4: Oh,
5: and man. That got me started with blessing my family with holy water forever. And so now my kids are doing it with their kids, my grandkids now and such. So it all goes back to that priest who challenged me with a finger up in my face, lovingly but firmly. It was great.
4: I love it. Well, good morning to you, Doug, first off.
5: Thank you. I appreciate it. Jump right into it. Thanks for letting me be with you here, Deacon. I love this.
4: I love having you here. I couldn't get past the title because I'm so happy to talk to you, because for the last maybe year or so, I've been kind of feeling this call, and I've connected with a couple of authors and whatnot of men calling men to be men. It's great.
5: Yeah. Yeah, it's so needed. We really need that resurgence. And we say in the first paragraph of the first chapter of the book, that we need really a revolution to reawaken and gain that ground back, that biblical manhood that, you know, which is physical and spiritual. It's not just a spiritual man. It's that physical component as well that needs to be addressed.
4: You know, you make me wonder, sometimes at weddings, we hear the readings about husbands love your wives and wives obey your husbands and all this sort of stuff. Do you touch on any of that dangerous subject at all?
5: We do. Yeah. We really try to paint the picture clearly that man's role as, and I would say this to men in, you know, talks and conferences I speak at and such, I say to men all the time, you know, when that Ephesians 5 passage about husbands love your wives as Christ loved the church, look at a crucifix. That's how we love our wives. We lay our lives down, but we also lead, and there has to be a physical strength, a physical component to that. There has to be an all-out sacrifice. You know, there are men who will say they'd fight for their wives, their children, and they'd die for their families. And I say, well, that's a beautiful sentiment, but the goal is not to necessarily die if you don't have to, you know, in a fight or a conflict. You want to survive it, and you want to be that man who knows how to fight spiritually and naturally even. And so that leadership, that headship as Christ is, Christ doesn't just lay his life down as if he couldn't have done it another way, meaning he's God. It's not as if this was out of his control. He willingly chose to lay his life down. And there's a concept there that just takes time and prayer and a life to meditate on. But that whole part about women love your husbands, we say to women, and we mentioned in the book, and I say in interviews all over, ladies, you should read this book too. You affect men on a natural level, for good or bad, more than anything else on this planet. We are affected by that connection that God has created a woman to have with us. And one of my favorite quotes about that is St. John Paul II saying that the arm of Adam protects the rib that Eve is created from, but the rib that Eve is created from, that rib, Eve now, protects the very heart of Adam. So there's this beautiful union between the two. So it's not a just obey your husbands and men, you've got this lording authority over her. It's a beautiful union that needs to be really developed in a relationship. And it's an ongoing thing, you know this as well. It's an ongoing thing throughout life to continue to wallow and meditate in that mystery.
4: It's so funny. My wife and I actually had a disagreement several weeks ago, and I don't remember what the exact thing was over, but I remember my response to her was, "You're asking me to not be the protector that is inside of me." And I just could not do it. And I don't recall what it might have just been, something simple of, you know, locking doors or something like that. And her response, I know that she saw what I meant. Like, I know she, like, there is a protector in men. And when our wives and significant others, when they downplay that, that's like a shot to us. We have it ingrained in us to be protectors.
5: Right along those lines, Deacon, I've said this, and I think your wife would appreciate this book, because the book really does illustrate, and all women in this role, when I say this role, I mean women who want their husbands to be good men, but they have this kind of, I call it, neutering approach to that real biblical manhood, that reality of what we're called to be. And I've been in discussions, you know, when I started talking about the Battle Ready theme, when I was co-hosting Life on the Rock on EWTN, I would wear t-shirts that said Battle Ready, be prepared for the fight, spiritually and physically. And so after one of the shows one time, there was a woman, I will not mention any names, would never want to do that, but we got into a discussion at the restaurant. There were about six or seven of us that were there. And in the conversation, she said, "What's this Battle Ready thing on your shirt?" And I explained, generally speaking, it's for men. It's for everybody to be spiritually prepared. But men in particular need this, because we are protectors, defenders, providers. And it's in us. It's in our blood. And she said, "Well, I don't think I like that. I have a young son, a teenager, and he has a gentle spirit, and I never want him to lose that." And I said, "With all due respect, he may be put in a position in his life, and most likely will be, where he will have others entrusted to his care. Now, that gentleness can be there, but men have to be able to flip the switch from safe to fire. Meaning, if I'm sitting in the living room and my grandkids, and I have 10 of them now, and one of my grandkids is on my lap, or I'm reading stories, and this happens, grandpa, read a story. Okay, come on. And I'm reading a story. But if something bad happens, meaning someone breaks in the house, a fire breaks out, a thunderstorm hits, and the roof is now leaking, whatever it might be, I've got to flip the switch from that gentleman who's, you know, reading a story or whatever it might be with your wife, your kids, and go to action. And that action, as you just described, Deacon, that's the protector in us. And I go back, and we say this in the book, of all the scripture characters that we read about and know about, there's only one that God says is a man after my own heart, and that's David. And King David was a gentleman in the sense that he was, you could say, a poet, because he wrote the Psalms. Beautiful. He could sing. He could play an instrument. But boy, could he handle a sling and a sword.
4: Too. Oh, yeah. He could kick butt.
5: And so he could. He could kick butt. And we men need to realize that. And ladies, too. Because men, as you know, you want to keep that peace in the home. And you want to be that good man that listens to your wife. And there are times you have to say, and I love your response, you're affecting something that is the protector inside of me. And that's a realization that we men need to take, is we can't lose that. And so we have to build each other up, yes, but ladies as well, please help us be the men that God calls us to be. And we'll go through walls for the right reasons if we have that good and holy inspiration.
4: I'm reminded, my wife also at one point had to show me what being a spiritual man was, what being a spiritual leader in our home was. We always said grace before meals, but she came to the realization that really that's my job as the spiritual leader of our home. I should be leading those prayers and that grace. And it was from her that I learned this lesson. And ever since, that's how we've been saying grace, is I lead it.
5: Yeah, that's powerful. And I know stories where women have have, in the best way possible, said to their husbands, I need you to be that spiritual leader. My wife said something similar to me years ago when, I mean, and I was already doing that, leading prayers, in part because of that priest who challenged me. I got married in 1990, so, and it was that first year when I'd started this ministry work, when this priest, Father Michael McDonough, literally put the finger up to me and said, you're the first line of defense. What are you doing about it? And so I started to do that, but I still wasn't, as you're saying, the spiritual leader that she really needed. Mm. And so there was a moment in those early years of marriage when she said, I need more from you in this leadership department. And that's a great point, and men need to know that. We say it in the book. You are that spiritual, that natural leader. You've got to take steps that show you're prepared physically and spiritually to lead, to protect, to care for, just like you'd tell your kids, if you're going to enter into a certain field of business or medical or whatever it is in the world, you'll need to go to college, you'll need to be educated properly and so forth. Whatever your field is, if you're going to be a great athlete, you've got to be trained properly in that area. Well, spiritually speaking and naturally speaking, if we're going to be those leaders and protectors that we're called to be, we have

0: but that man needs to have that deep interaction with God in order to be able to hear.
1: And Joseph had not a single word in Scripture, the poor guy, but man, what a story he has.
0: Absolutely. Yeah. And I joke around sometimes, he can never win an argument, you know, who left the door open? Oh, I guess it was me, you know. but still, he shows that the immediate response when God calls, Joseph moves, because he's that connected to God already through that interior life. So men need the interior life. We're all called to have some sort of contemplative prayer life on some scale. It doesn't have to be behind the grill like a contemplative nun or a monk, but we are all called to have that interior. I would say it's like the Elijah cave moment. When men talk about their man cave, I say, have an Elijah man cave. You know, when he goes off into the wilderness and is looking for God, wants to hear God. And, you know, it's the wind that's crushing rocks. It's the earthquake. It's the fire. But no, it's the still small voice. But it's because Elijah has gone into the cave and spent that time seeking God. So men, have a man cave, but have an Elijah version where you're interiorly seeking God's interior voice.
1: We're talking with Doug Barry. Doug, I'm on question number two, so this might go a little long, if that's okay.
0: Can you tell I'm a public speaker for a living?
1: It's great, though. I love this. All right, so talk about heroism. You say that men are called to heroism. What do you consider heroism, and how does it differ from how society might define the word?
0: That's a great question, because we do break down individual things like what is true courage, what is true toughness, and what is heroism in general. And the idea behind heroism is let's call it a biblical version. Let's call it a God's design of heroism. Obviously, that means we imitate Christ. Well, what does that mean in our day-to-day life? In general, I would say if you look at those examples of true heroism and not athletic heroism, okay, that's fine. It has its place. But we're talking about a game. I'm not saying, and I've been in competition before. I've been a runner. I've been a powerlifter. I know what it's like to be in those moments where you're competing and there's some heroic something inside. It's the Rocky moment of overcoming the obstacles and winning the fight. But we're talking about a different level. We're talking about the spiritual and natural that has to do with not only spiritually getting your own soul to heaven, but being the instrument that helps form, shape, and protect those entrusted to you to get them to heaven. Not get them because they have to choose it, but show them the right way. Show them clearly. This is what it looks like to stand in the confession line. This is what it looks, and I'm talking regularly, not once a year. Okay, my kids have seen me stand in that confession line when they were growing up every 2 weeks without fail, practically.
1: Good for you.
0: Then still I go every couple of weeks, and I generally speak about it now and then so they know it's still going on. The daily rosary, the scapular around my neck, these things, using holy water, blessed salt, these are heroic actions of a nature of virtue that we're all called to be part of. Men need to illustrate that. That's heroic, to illustrate that. But in addition, my kids also need to see me take care of, you know, the temple of the Holy Spirit. We mentioned this in the book. The body is a temple of the Holy Spirit. That's in Corinthians. We are to glorify God with the body. Yes, that means a pure, chaste life, but it also means use your body in a way that is a gift to others. And how do you do that? You do that by taking care of it. And so we do talk about the importance of taking care of your body. Paragraph 2288 of the Catechism, 2288, life and health are precious gifts from God, and we have a responsibility to take reasonable care of them. So I want my kids to see this. I'm in my early 60s now. I'm working out 5-6 days a week. Sometimes it's a 20-minute workout, but I'm doing something that shows them, hey, dad's taking care of himself. Grandfather's taking care of himself. That's a heroic expression to help build the legacy, because your kids and grandkids are always riding on the shoulders of what we're doing, and we're showing them one thing or the other. What we do now sets an example, and it can be a heroic example for generations to come. You know, Deacon, just as we hear about generational curses, I pray for generational blessing on my bloodline until the end of time. I'm already trying to pray for 2, 3, 4, 5, 10, God willing, generations down the line. So heroism is more of, I want to serve God, and those that he entrusted to my care, I will take care of to the best of my ability. I will do it spiritually. I will do it naturally. And I will do what I have to take care of myself physically, spiritually, emotionally, mentally, so that I can do that well, do it well. And last point I'll pass back to you is this. When I fall, and we all do, even the righteous man sins 7 times a day, I'm not going to let those wounds keep me down. I heard a priest say one time, if a soldier's wounded on a battlefield, and it's not a mortal wound, you know, he hasn't lost a leg or something. But even in those cases, we hear great stories of even Catholic knights like the Knights of Malta.

0: who had a leg amputated in a battle, and they're still dragging themselves around, taking, you know, weapons and food and wine and water to their comrades, you know, their fellow knights, their buddies. But if you're wounded, gentlemen or ladies, if you're wounded, you know, spiritually, you can plug the hole, roll up the sleeves and keep fighting, or you can lay there and kind of wallow in a pity party. Oh, I'm just never going to get over this sin. We can't be that way. So heroism also is not that you overcome sin completely and never fall again. It's that when you do fall, even the righteous man seven times, it doesn't have to be mortal sin, obviously. That's a different issue. We choose those. But I'm saying you plug those wounds. You roll up those sleeves. You don't sit around and just wallow how hurt you are, because some men's groups even do that now. Oh, we're all wounded. We all have trauma. So we do too. Yeah. Roll up the sleeves, plug the holes, and keep fighting.
1: Amen.
0: And there's something very heroic in that.
1: So you mentioned men's group. Many men, unfortunately, are spiritually passive or even lazy. So what do you think is the greatest obstacle to embracing the vocation that we men are called to be spiritual leaders?
0: Boy, you know, and that's one of those types of questions that is so common, men's conferences, events for 37 years almost now. What is it that wakes the man up and helps him get over these things? And I think that there's no one-size-fits-all answer, but I do think there are a few things. And one is some of what I just mentioned, guilt. We get worn down. I've asked in conferences, even family events, you know, with women there as well, raise your hand if you've ever been to confession for the same sin over and over and over again. And I'll put my hand up. Everybody's hands go up. Okay, so what's our attitude about our own weakness? Because if our attitude about our own weakness is, boy, I'm never going to overcome this. I'm done. And that keeps a lot of men down, I think. And because we live in a comparison world unlike ever before with Instagram and all these other social media platforms, it's very easy to fall into that. The grass is always greener on the other side of the Instagram screen. We think, boy, this, that. And so you see the guys that are working out and they're all jacked up and they're all ripped. And it's like, boy, I'm never going to get there. Well, it's kind of a crazy idea to want to get there anyway. It's such a small percentage, and it really doesn't matter that much, you know, whether you've got six-pack abs, or as my buddy, ex-military guy, says, I have one ab, and it's just as efficient as your six-pack abs. So it's just covered up a little bit with some fat. But the point is, he still works out and takes care of himself. So men have a hard time, I think a lot of people do, but men in general, overcoming that something inside that says, I'm never going to get past this. Another issue, the comparison. And we look at the Rocky movies, for example, because they're very popular because of one main thing. He always overcomes. And then you have the little workout montage that goes on for a minute or two with the music. And pretty soon he's in the final fight and he's going to win the day. We all want to be there. But a lot of times it's the perseverance that we might lack. So we have a hard time overcoming some of our weaknesses. Our opinion of ourselves is low sometimes. And that's a great tool of the enemy. Is to talk yourself down like, you're never going to do it. You're never going to make it. And that's never been the voice of God. As a priest friend of mine, Father Mike Leitner up in Wisconsin, said one time, when you look in the mirror and you only find things wrong with yourself, that's not God speaking to you. So when you look in the mirror, if you're out of shape, okay, I'm out of shape, Lord. I'm going to work on that. But God's still saying to you, but I love you for who you are. Now let's go forward. So let's overcome that. And last thing I would take, and there's other things you could probably throw in here to answer that question, but I would say is who we surround ourselves with. We need to surround ourselves with people that are going to lift us and build us and encourage us. There's an old saying that, you know, make the kind of friends in life that will go through a roof to get you to Jesus, just like the gospel passage. They carry the paralytic man, but they rip a hole in the roof to bring him in. Those are the friends you want to hang with, because they're the ones who are going to help you become a better man, body, mind, and soul.
1: Man, it's funny that you bring that one up, because I've actually been talking to a friend recently about that reading, because he was worried about a loved one and everything else. And I said, well, that reading shows us that our prayers have muscle. We don't have to worry about our loved one being perfect and, you know, being lost and everything else. Our prayers can help bring salvation to that person, and they don't even know it.
0: Yeah, that is so good. And I was thinking about that actually, because that passage was recently at Mass, and I remember thinking, when I pray for someone now, am I the type of guy that's, because the commentary made that was there in the homily was, your prayers actually are as if you're pulling the roof apart. And then the priest left it at that. But later I prayed for, it was a siren. I heard a siren. And normally when I hear sirens, I pray for whoever's in need. You only have to go through that once in your life. And my daughter, when she's in her 30s now and has kids and married, but when she was younger, she fell off a chair. She was like almost 2 years old and she kind of landed on her head and her eyes rolled back in her head and she went unconscious. So you call 911 and those moments are terrifying and you're hearing the sirens and it's coming to your house. And so every time I hear sirens, I'd say a prayer, but boy, did I kind of throw out a quick prayer, just a simple sign of the cross, Our Lady, perpetual help, help whoever's in need, name of the Father, Son, and then afterwards, right away, I thought, well, that was me pulling a couple of strands of straw off the roof. And I thought, I need to go better. I need to go bigger. I need to pray deeper. So you're right. Our prayers have muscle. I love that. It's a great way of putting it. It's a very masculine Catholicism. It's a muscular, let's call it that, muscular Catholicism, men or women. Let's get muscular in the way we pray for one another. It's like tearing that roof apart. Yeah. And it goes part and parcel with what we're saying in the book, First Line of Defense, is we've got to be that kind of men and ladies as well in their own right to be not just spiritual people. We've got to be people of physical, natural action in the ways that God calls us to. Always following, as St. Maria Escriva says, deep prayer first, action is second, but it does have to follow in most cases.
1: So we're talking with Doug Barry, the author of The First Line of Defense. So, all right, we're talking about being muscular and strong as men and women, but we also need to put on the armor of God. So how do you put on the armor of God?
0: I was at a battle-ready conference that I did recently with Father Dan Rehill, exorcist and a friend of mine here in Tennessee. And we're at this conference and about 1,000 people there. And a guy in the back, you find out later that he's a recovering alcoholic, you know, it was all tattooed up, just a tough guy. And he walked up to me after my first talk, man, love the talk, you know, high-fiving me, gives me a hug. The guy's like, I'm like 5'10 and a half. This guy's like 6'3 and I'm getting crushed by him, but I'm loving this moment. He's like, yeah, brother, I'm with you. And in the middle of the conversation, he says, every morning I wake up, I download God. I start with that. It's like going online and connecting, download God. It's like dial up old school or connection, internet connection. You've got to connect immediately. So I love that image of download God every day. Make that first. And so I would say first thing I got to do when I wake up in the morning, even if I'm groggy, I'm out of it, I sit on the edge of the bed and I just have the first words out of my mouth. Here I am, Lord, another day. Here we go. And then from there, it is the scapular is always on the neck and the rosary is always by my bed or it's in my pocket when I'm out of the house. Always turn to those spiritual weapons that God gives us. Ancient weapons to deal with ancient enemies. We've been given the greatness of the Eucharist, confession. I try to get the daily mass when I can throughout the week. Confession is the diet that I was encouraged by an old spiritual director many years ago, every 2 weeks. I've stuck with that, thank God, pretty good. So it's the confession, it's the Eucharist, it's the rosary, it's the scapular. It's bringing holy water into your home and into your life. And visits of adoration. I mean, everybody, look, men out there, we're busy, we're traveling, we're doing this, we got work, we got this. Most of us are coming within a few blocks of a Catholic church at one time or another throughout the week or the day. Pull in the parking lot. Even if you don't have time to get out of the car, you might have 30 seconds to pull in the parking lot and just say, Lord, I'm outside the church. This is a moment of adoration and I love you. You know, I got a tight schedule. Or how about we adjust the schedule to go into the church and spend 5, 10, 20, 30 minutes. So get some adoration time in. Old school used to call them chapel visits. Make a 5, 10, 15 minute visit several days a week. But Eucharist, confession, rosary, and of course, scripture. You've got to bring that scripture in there. And so they say there's three things you need in the world. You need the sacraments, you need the word of God, and you need the Blessed Mother, and your soul's going to be fine. But you have to own it. And this is the big part of the book. We can't just go through the motions and clock in and clock out. I used to be a clock in, clock out Catholic, where you walk into church, you put your hand in the holy water font, it's like clocking in, and you walk out after Mass, holy water font, and you clock out, and that was the extent of my faith. And I thought, well, I'm going to church every Sunday, so I guess I'm good. My heart was not where it needed to be. And even now, I mean, we're all sinners, but God knows he has my heart. It still needs work, but I'm trying to point the right direction.
1: We're talking with Doug Barry. So we have just a couple of minutes left. I'm sure, sadly, a bunch of listening men have failed thus far at being the spiritual leaders that they're supposed to be in their homes. What do you say to them?
0: First of all, we've all done it. We all do it. We all fail. We all make mistakes. We all have those hiccups or those stumbles in life. Number one, again, remember that. The righteous man sins seven times a day, Jesus says. And so we can't be discouraged that we're not the men we're supposed to be all the time. There's seven deadly sins and then many others that roll from those. And they're coming at us constantly. World, flesh, and devil are constantly attacking us and tempting us. We got to take care of ourselves and realize, okay, I didn't have a good day today. Tomorrow's going to be better. Or how about this one? I failed in that moment of impatience or lust or greed or envy or gossip. But in 3 minutes, I might get hit with another temptation. I'm going to try to win that one. In other words, look at every single opportunity as a victory if you can gain it. Every little step forward, even if it's a baby step, is still a step forward. So let's look at the positive and build on the positive. And remember this, it's one of my favorite verses, Matthew 24:13. And that is Jesus saying that the one that perseveres to the end finds salvation. He doesn't say anywhere in the Gospels, the one that finds perfection and then never falls again, or the one that always works it out and then doesn't have that issue anymore. Those things are going to come and go depending on the chapter of your life. I'm in my early 60s now. When I was 25 and newly married, completely different makeup than where I am now. You're starting to raise kids. Now I've got 10 grandkids. So you're going to have different chapters in life. Don't panic about those things. But I will say this, perseverance, perseverance, perseverance. God loves the heart that never quits, even in the midst of the fire and the trials. One of my favorite things, last point, is in the Surrender Novena, which I recorded all 9 days of it, beautiful prayer that Jesus gave to Father Rotolo back in the 60s or so. He was a friend of Padre Pio. Padre Pio said this man had the whole of paradise in him. This Surrender Novena is powerful. And in there, Jesus makes it very clear. You are restless and you are agitated because you're trying to take this on yourself. Say to me, you take care of this, and I promise that I will. So we have to say that to God constantly. Surrender your weaknesses. Surrender the fact that you're not the man that God wants you to be entirely yet. Surrender also your own opinion of yourself and know that God is working on you if you're cooperating with that grace. And let that process happen. And don't ever let discouragement get in. It's one of the most powerful weapons of the devil, is to discourage us and make us not want to get up.
1: Okay. Our guest today is Doug Barry. He's the author of The First Line of Defense, The Catholic Man's Call to Heroism. Doug, you can get it at Ignatius.com.
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1: Doug, thanks.
0: Appreciate the time. God bless you.
1: God bless you. Our guest today is Doug Barry, and this is How We See It.
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3: I had the privilege of attending a quinceañera over the summer. Hey there, I'm Davis from the Spirit FM Morning Show. After the Mass, everybody stayed in the church while the pictures were being taken. Families were catching up, kids were laughing, people were talking, just enjoying their time together. This is the same church we were taught to enter with reverence, to lower our voices, because Jesus is truly present in the tabernacle. And then the priest came over. He had a seat in the pew next to me, started chatting with everybody. He wasn't rushing us out, he was enjoying the moment. What a beautiful reflection of who God is. I mean, what father is upset when his children come home? Sure, there's a little more noise, it's a little messy, but isn't that exactly what every loving father hopes for? A full house? That is what church is. It's God's house, and you, my friend, are always welcome there. If it's been a while, or if you just need a quiet moment, stop by your local parish. Have a seat with Jesus. He's there in the tabernacle. You don't need to know any fancy prayers. Just spend a little time in your Father's house. I have a feeling he'll be really glad to see you.

0: 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We can help you make it like this.
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1: First rule of the impossible question. Ready? Let's all say it together on one, two, three.
2: Do not Google the answer.
1: I didn't hear everybody.
3: Oh, no.
1: Yeah, that white Toyota Corolla.
3: Yeah, they were kind of quiet. Let's try it again.
1: Okay, one, two, three.
2: Do not Google the answer.
1: Oh, that was much better.
3: Yes, I heard
1: Much better. Thank you. Thank you for that.
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Today we are reading from the 18th week in Ordinary Time. We're kind of right in the middle. We're not near Easter anymore. We're not even close to Advent, but we are right in the middle. And in the middle, sometimes we can feel a little lost. Or sometimes in the middle, we can feel a little bored. Or like you're in between two successes. You're in between two endpoints and you're just wanting for something next. So I think it's really beautiful that today's theme, in the middle of ordinary time, shows us that God doesn't just satisfy our deepest hungers. He does. But more than that, he invites us to trust him. Specifically to trust his generosity. And to show other people that his generosity is abundant. Maybe to even be that instrument of generosity for other people. But he always fulfills, and sometimes he's fulfilling through your life. This is Sunday Praise. My name's Francesca. 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

We all know what it feels like to be hungry. I mean, honestly, I'm hungry right now. I really wish Chick-fil-A was open. But we all know what it feels like to be hungry. But what about hunger, not just for food? Maybe hungry for peace, for love, for meaning, for identity, for forgiveness, maybe even just for hope. The world will constantly tell you to fill those hungers with success and your cell phone and possessions or popularity. Yet somehow, after you have all those things, you can have all of the money, all of the followers, every streaming service you could possibly want. You still might be hungry. In our readings today, Isaiah asks a question that is just as relevant today as it was, 2,700 years ago. Why spend your money for what does not satisfy? In the reading, God is speaking to Israel after years of disappointment and exile. The people had chased security everywhere they could think, except in Him. Instead of condemning them, God gives one of the most beautiful invitations in all of Scripture. Come to the water. Come buy wine and milk. Without money, without cost, everything that God offers is grace. Notice He doesn't say, earn it, deserve it, fix yourself before you show up. He just says, come here. Christianity does begin with that invitation, not demand. That was as true over 2,000 years ago as it is right now. No matter how far we have wandered, no matter how hungry we are, God's invitation remains open for you.

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In our first reading today from Isaiah, the Lord, through Isaiah, is offering his people water, wine, and milk. Notice here, Isaiah wasn't actually speaking to extremely wealthy people. He was speaking to people in a dry climate where water meant survival. So we've got water, wine, and milk. Water is survival. The wine represented joy, and the milk represented nourishment and blessing. When Isaiah says, come without paying, come without price, he's describing the Lord's kingdom. The greatest gift that God gives, his mercy and his forgiveness and his salvation, none of it can be bought. They're all gifts from the Lord to you.

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Today, our day sponsor is Susan Portal. Susan says, today we celebrate our mother, Mary Lou, on her 85th birthday. Mom, thank you for showing us strong Christian faith in action and for the countless ways you've given us your love and support. Happy birthday from your grateful family. We love you.

There is one moment in our gospel that is really easy to miss if we're not paying attention. So today in our gospel, we see Jesus multiply the loaves and the fish. What we see is that the crowd follows Jesus into a deserted place, and the disciples immediately see a problem. Well, it's getting late, and there ain't enough food, so send them away. That's how the human brain was thinking. Jesus sees something completely different. Matthew tells us first, he had compassion on them. Before Jesus performed a miracle, he listened, and he cared, and he had compassion. Compassion comes before multiplication. So sometimes we enter into prayer and we say, Lord, solve my problem. Here is a way that I think would be good. But Jesus often begins by healing something deeper than the problem itself. He heals our hearts before he fixes the circumstances. My friend, that can be a great way that changes how we see people. Instead of asking, how do I fix this? Well, maybe first we can ask, how can I love this person? Because as we see in our gospel and as we follow the Lord's example, love prepares the way for his miracles.

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Good morning and welcome to Sunday Praise on Spirit FM. My name's Francesca. So grateful to be spending Sunday morning with you. Isn't this, I don't know, to me it's a special time. So I'm grateful that you're here. I'm also grateful that we're going to break open the scriptures together, get a little bit deeper into the readings so that we can prepare our hearts for Mass. Today there's a theme. There's usually a theme, right? Sometimes it's a loose theme. Sometimes it's a little more structured. In today's readings, we see the Lord's generosity. We see that the Lord freely offers us life and grace. And we see that even though we act like goodness is scarce and like the things that we want in the world are not often coming to us, God's abundance is so much greater. So the Lord is always satisfying not just our needs, but the needs of our brothers and sisters. This is Sunday Praise on your Spirit FM.

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Put yourself into today's gospel. You follow Jesus out into the desert because you want to hear what he has to say. You're standing there with 5,000 other men. Some biblical scholars have said probably 15,000 to 20,000 people total when you're including women and children. And it's getting late and people are getting hungry. And the disciples, like, yeah, they were prepared a bit with 5 loaves and 2 fish. I mean, those odds aren't good that you're going to eat dinner tonight. But in our gospel, Jesus doesn't ask them for what they don't have. He asks people for what they do have. That's how God works throughout our scriptures. Moses didn't have a snake, but he had a staff. David didn't have a sword, but he had a sling. The widow didn't have much, but she had some oil. And in today's gospel, the boy had 5 loaves. One could say that one of God's specialties is multiplying gifts that we have given to him, that we have surrendered to him. So sometimes we walk into a hard situation and think, I'm not talented enough. I'm too old. I'm too young. I don't have enough money. I don't know how to do it. And then Jesus says, bring me what you have. And that's where his miracles begin. My friend, what if you offered one small gift of yourself to the Lord this week?

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So in today's gospel, it specifically says that Jesus went to a deserted place. Why? Why is that important? Why does it matter? Well, when the Bible was written, for Jewish listeners, that word immediately would bring a recollection of Moses leading Israel through the wilderness where, if you remember, God fed Israel with manna. And now Jesus is feeding thousands in another wilderness. We've got the Old Testament half and we have the New Testament half. Matthew, our gospel writer, wants us to see something very important here. Jesus is not replacing Moses, but he is the new and the greater Moses. He is not just giving people bread. He is giving them himself. He is the bread. He is the Eucharist. And it puts a little kind of a bow on that tie between the Old Testament and the New.

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There is a certain line in our gospel today that every Catholic should immediately recognize. Every Catholic should notice. And also, it is in some other Protestant services. Sometimes the same verbiage is used. What we see in our gospel is Jesus took the bread, blessed it, broke it, and then gave it to people. Those four actions appear again at the Last Supper. Those four actions in that order, in that word, in that verbiage is used every Sunday and every day if you go to Mass. So our gospel writer Matthew is not just telling us about one miracle. Yes, if we're zooming in, we've got our magnifying glass, we are looking at one miracle. The beautiful thing about scripture is you can learn a lot with a magnifying glass, and you can learn a lot with a very big picture view. And learning both really helps us to understand some of the intricacies of our scripture. So yes, when we're zoomed in, we're looking at this one miracle, Jesus feeding the 5,000. When we zoom out, we see the Gospel of Matthew. We see Jesus himself preparing us to understand the Eucharist. Every Mass receives that same pattern. Christ takes the bread, blesses it, breaks it, and then gives of himself to his people. The feeding of the 5,000 wasn't just about lunch or dinner, which, you know, again, that's the magnifying glass. You move back and you see that really, it's an example for us to learn about the heavenly banquet that continues every single Sunday at church.

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Good morning. Happy Sunday. This is Sunday Praise on your Spirit FM. And my name is Francesca. Thanks for joining me while we get together and prepare our hearts for Mass, or maybe dig a little deeper into something that the Holy Spirit started during Mass, but we let him continue. Because, man, sometimes, man, this happens to me all the time. I take notes during Mass. I love taking notes. And I'll look back on my note from the previous week and see, like, yeah, Holy Spirit was stirring something in my heart. And then I forgot to follow up. I didn't read the scripture that was on my mind. I didn't pray the way that I wanted to, and just kind of let it fizzle out. So this is our attempt to not let it fizzle out, because the Lord and his graces are abundant. They are satisfying. They are running towards you right now. But will you say yes? Will you open your heart? That is the question. That's kind of the theme for this week, too. Again, this is Sunday Praise on your Spirit FM.

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Our second reading today is a letter from St. Paul, and it is a great pep talk. Maybe pep talk isn't quite the right verbiage for that, but Paul writes these words fully knowing that persecution is here. It was present when he was writing it. He lists suffering and hardship and danger, even death. But then he says, this is the pep talk part, nothing can separate us from the love of Christ. Our scriptures have never promised an easy life to Christians. I wish it did, and that would be such a great selling point to get people into the church and get them baptized. But it doesn't. The scriptures don't promise an easy life. But what we see in our second reading today is that God promises a faithful Savior. You know, the miracle that we see in today's gospel, which is the feeding of the 5,000, it doesn't remove every hardship, but it does remind us that Christ looks on at you with love and compassion and enters into your hardship. The disciples were surrounded by impossibility trying to get people fed. Jesus did not see impossibility, but he was surrounded by opportunity. Our faith can change the way that we see impossible situations, my friend. And we have to trust in the Lord, in his providence. We have to trust in his abundance and his ability to provide for our needs, for us to understand how the Lord sees impossible situations, because nothing is impossible for the love of God.

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0: A quick note on today's gospel with the miracle, the feeding of the 5,000. The Lord didn't take loaves and fish and then create them into caviar and fancy cracker. I've never had caviar. It doesn't sound very good to me. Do you eat it with crackers? I don't know. He didn't turn it into fancy stuff like that. Fancy cheese. That feels like it goes with caviar. I don't know. Instead, the Lord takes bread and fish. Bread was ordinary food. Fish around the Sea of Galilee was usually dried or salted. I'm thinking kind of like jerky. I don't know. But it was dried or salted so people could carry it while they were traveling. So the meal, when Jesus fed the 5,000, it wasn't luxury. It wasn't a fancy meal, but it was just an ordinary lunch, an ordinary dinner. And that was part of the miracle, because God often begins really extraordinary work with very ordinary things. So let him use your ordinary thing and make something extraordinary.
1: Lord, I come, I confess.

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Today, our day sponsor is Susan Portal. Susan says, today we celebrate our mother, Mary Lou, on her 85th birthday. Guys. Mom, thank you for showing us strong Christian faith in action and for the countless ways you've given us your love and support. Happy birthday from your grateful family. We love you.

Thank you for joining Sunday Praise this Sunday morning. It has been a joy to break open the scriptures with you. The Mass is starting at 11 o'clock, but I want to leave you with a small little reminder here that in the gospel, or in life in general, nothing is random. The Lord doesn't do things willy-nilly. Nothing is random. So in our gospel, there were 12 baskets. The number of baskets wasn't coincidental or random. For the Jewish people, 12 immediately meant the 12 tribes of Israel, and then the overflowing basket symbolized to us that Jesus has enough grace for all of God's people, right? Later on, when Jesus feeds the people and seven baskets remain, many scholars see that as symbolizing God's mission to the nations, because God's abundance always reaches much, much further than people expect. So if the Lord brings something into your life, know it is not a coincidence. The Lord has a plan for it. The Lord has a plan for you, and the Lord has a plan that includes way more than what you've asked for, way more than what you think you need. He's giving his grace in abundance. But what we have to do this week is learn to accept it. Thanks for joining this morning on Sunday Praise.

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1: The following universal prayer is attributed to Pope Clement XI. In the name of the Father, and of the Son, and of the Holy Spirit. Amen. Lord, I believe in you. Increase my faith. I trust in you. Strengthen my trust. I love you. Let me love you more and more. I am sorry for my sins. Deepen my sorrow. I worship you as my first beginning. I long for you as my last end. I praise you as my constant helper and call on you as my loving protector. Guide me by your wisdom. Correct me with your justice. Comfort me with your mercy. Protect me with your power. I offer you, Lord, my thoughts to be fixed on you, my words to have you for their theme, my actions to reflect my love for you, my sufferings to be endured for your greater glory. I want to do what you ask of me in the way you ask, for as long as you ask, because you ask it. Lord, enlighten my understanding, strengthen my will, purify my heart and make me holy. Help me to repent of my past sins and to resist temptation in the future. Help me to rise above my human weaknesses and to grow stronger as a Christian. Let me love you, my Lord and my God, and see myself as I really am, a pilgrim in this world, a Christian, called to respect and love all those whose lives I touch, those in authority over me, or those under my authority, my friends and my enemies. Help me to conquer anger with gentleness, greed by generosity, apathy by fervor. Help me to forget myself and reach out towards others. Make me prudent in planning, courageous in taking risks. Make me patient in suffering, unassuming in prosperity. Keep me, Lord, attentive in prayer, temperate in food and drink, diligent in my work, firm in my good intentions. Let my conscience be clear, my conduct without fault, my speech blameless, my life well ordered. Put me on guard against my human weaknesses. Let me cherish your love for me, keep your law, and come at last to your salvation. Teach me to realize that this world is passing, that my true future is the happiness of heaven, that life on earth is short, and the life to come eternal. Help me to prepare for death with a proper fear of judgment, but a greater trust in your goodness. Lead me safely through death to the endless joy of heaven. Grant this through Christ our Lord. Amen. In the name of the Father, and of the Son, and of the Holy Spirit. Amen.
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In the name of the Father, and of the Son, and of the Holy Spirit. Amen. The grace of our Lord Jesus Christ, and the love of God, and the communion of the Holy Spirit be with you all. So, brothers and sisters, our Lord, through the words of Isaiah, says to each one of us, come to me heedfully, heedfully, carefully listening. Listen that you may have life. And then we'll have an invitation. Give them some food yourselves. Listening to God always involves us in his life, in imitation of his mission, and in the service of others. So, brothers and sisters, let's acknowledge our sins and so prepare ourselves to celebrate these sacred mysteries. Lord Jesus, you multiplied loaves and fish to feed the multitudes. Lord, have mercy. Lord Jesus, you are the source of strength and nourishment for our hungry souls. Christ, have mercy. Lord Jesus, you are the way that leads to everlasting life. Lord, have mercy. May Almighty God have mercy on us, forgive us our sins, and bring us to everlasting life. Amen.

0: Let us pray. Draw near to your servants, O Lord, and answer their prayers with unceasing kindness, that for those who glory in you as their creator and guide, you may restore what you have created and keep safe what you have restored. To our Lord Jesus Christ, your Son, who lives and reigns with you in the unity of the Holy Spirit, one God forever and ever.
1: A reading from the book of the prophet Isaiah. Thus says the Lord, all you who are thirsty, come to the water. You who have no money, come, receive grain and eat. Come without praying and without cost. Drink wine and milk. Why spend your money for what is not bread, your wages for what fails to satisfy you? Heed me, and you shall eat well. You shall delight in the rich fare. Come to me heedfully. Listen, that you may have life. I will renew you with the everlasting covenant, the benefits assured to David. The word of the Lord.
0: Thanks be to God.

0: A reading from the letter of St. Paul to the Romans. Brothers and sisters, what will separate us from the love of Christ? Will anguish or distress, or persecution or famine, or nakedness or peril, or the sword? No, in all these things we conquer overwhelmingly through him who loved us. For I am convinced that neither death nor life, nor angels nor principalities, nor present things nor future things, nor powers nor height nor depth, nor any other creature will be able to separate us from the love of God in Christ Jesus our Lord. The word of the Lord.
1: Thanks be to God.

The Lord be with you. A reading from the Holy Gospel according to Matthew. Words of the Gospel be on our minds, our lips, and our hearts. When Jesus heard of the death of John the Baptist, he withdrew in a boat to a deserted place by himself. The crowds heard of this and followed him on foot from their towns. When he disembarked and saw the vast crowd, his heart was moved with pity for them, and he cured their sick. When it was evening, the disciples approached him and said, "This is a deserted place, and it is already late. Dismiss the crowds so that they can go to the villages and buy food for themselves." Jesus said to them, "There is no need for them to go away. Give them some food yourselves." But they said to him, "Five loaves and two fish are all we have here." Then he said, "Bring them here to me." And he ordered the crowds to sit down on the grass. Taking the five loaves and the two fish and looking up to heaven, he said the blessing, broke the loaves, and gave them to the disciples, who in turn gave them to the crowds. They all ate and were satisfied, and they picked up the fragments left over, 12 wicker baskets full. Those who ate were about 5,000 men, not counting women and children. The Gospel of the Lord. So this time every year, the last few years, we've been blessing in anticipation the new school year for our university and college students. And I'm going to ask any university or college students, you don't have to say anything. You're just going to just ask you two times to stand up. In a moment, I'm going to ask you to stand up. And then at the end, I'm going to give a blessing after I share with you with the homily. So first of all, if there are any college or university students, would you please stand up and remain standing? Any college or university students? Oh, thank goodness. Well, yes, good work. We're

0: going to pray for you. Know that. We want to encourage you. You inspire us, and we're proud of you. So thank you. Thank you for standing up. And I'm going to ask you to stand up, as I say, in a moment. Please be seated. I do want to encourage you to read my column today. It has some thoughts, whether you're staying here in town or going away, about this moment in your life. So I invite you to that. Father Proulx, we know Father Arthur Proulx, our previous rector, would probably say of me that I'm in denial. And he would particularly say that because I don't feel that I'm as old as I am. This year, my class, the Tampa Catholic High School class of 1976, is celebrating their 50th anniversary. And I just don't see how that's possible, that I could be that old. But indeed, 50 years ago, on May 16, 1976, I and 327 classmates at Tampa Catholic High School graduated at Curtis Hickson Hall in Tampa. After I had been accepted to Florida State University, and so I head up there, my dad dropped me off at school, and I remember it was sort of a real... you know, one of those moments between father and son. My dad had not been able to go to university in his life, but he was proud that one of his kids, I'm the oldest, so I was the first child that was going to university. But I got involved. I continued on the course. I started taking courses that I thought was the direction for my life. I enjoyed being at Florida State. I didn't enjoy the fact that they lost the University of Florida that year, but that's okay. And I got involved in different ways and made friends. And then something happened on February 12, 1977. I must say, quite frequently, I was homesick. I would, if I had an opportunity to come home with somebody I knew from Tampa that was at Florida State, I would. And one weekend in February, I came home with friends and went to Mass at the University of South Florida. And on the back of, you know, the missalettes that we have here in the pews, sometimes there's prayers on the back. And there was a prayer on the back there for vocations. I don't know what motivated me to pray that prayer, because, you know, I wasn't looking to do something else. Now, I had thought about being a priest when I was much younger. That was part of, absolutely, that is part of my story. But at that point, I wanted to go into law and government. And so I prayed the prayer, and all I can tell you is that deep within my heart, from that moment on, I had a sense that God was calling me to be a priest. So I went home, told my mom and dad. My dad, very supportive. My mom cried. Well, I'm not going to have any grandchildren. I know, so she has grandchildren, so the Lord provided there. And then I went home, and I went to my childhood parish of St. Lawrence in Tampa, where we had moved to Plant City at that time, and told then Father Lawrence Higgins. And he sort of gave me some guidance that ultimately led me to being a parish priest, a diocesan priest for St. Petersburg. You know, it is said, life is what happens on the way to somewhere else. John Lennon says it a little bit differently when he sings, life is what happens to you while you're busy making other plans. But brothers and sisters, no matter what those of you and the rest of us who are making that ongoing journey as disciples of Jesus, those of you who are at this pivotal moment in your education at this time, all of us are called to listen to those words from Isaiah today. Come to me heedfully, listen that you may have life. Our life is deeply connected. Our happiness is deeply connected to being faithful to that. Jesus is calling us to give our lives to others. Now, there's many ways that that happens in our lives. And for those of you, again, who are studying in school, you know, you have probably a long journey yet to go. And maybe some professions go beyond 4 years of study. And for further some go for further studies. And that's all necessary. But all of us are called to serve. And that's the example of Jesus' life. He's saying, as I have done, so must you do. In whatever way, whether it's priesthood or it's marriage or whatever particular way that God is calling you to serve. And you know, we look at us, the crucifix, both here at our cathedral as well as in our homes, and that's the sign of what you and I are called to, the giving of our life, generously, lovingly. And Jesus says to us, I am among you as one who serves. So as we think about that, we're mindful that Jesus, as I've already said, has given us a model to follow. And no matter whatever circumstance, whatever way that God calls us to serve, you know, it's to Jesus and his generous giving of self that is our way of life. What do we build on? Well, I first want to say to all of us, this is for all of us, not just our college students, stop making excuses. I'm not up to it. I don't have what it takes. I'm not holy like the Pope, or I'm not holy like Mother Teresa or St. John Paul. Stop it. Stop it. There is in today a little image of something that needs to be remembered quite frequently. It's not God doesn't call us because of any gifts that we have. If we have any gifts, and we do, he's given to us, so he's quite knowledgeable of what we have. But really, when he calls us, the call is always one to turn to him to complete, to be faithful to what he's asking us. If he asks us to do something, he'll give us the means to do it. But, you know, we're tempted quite often to say, you know, I just don't have it. Well, you know, look at what happened to the gospel today. There's all these people that need to be fed, and the disciples said, this is impossible. This is impossible. How can we do this? All we have is a few loaves and fish. The Lord takes what we have. It's a sign of humility that God works through us. Not my work, not my glory, Lord, your glory. And he uses what we have, and he makes something bigger than what we gave. I put that before you, that even the smallest offerings can produce abundant results in the service of Jesus. So today the Lord is asking us, his modern disciples, to give the crowd something to eat. Now, that sometimes, you know, that can mean a lot of different things. It can mean leading people to the great gift of understanding the real presence of Jesus in the Eucharist. Giving them something to eat can mean really, literally, people, even in our own country, there are people who don't have enough food to eat. But no matter how much or whatever way God is calling us, he's asking us to be generous in giving of ourselves to others, to put our lives at his service and the serving of whom God has placed with us who might be in need. And it's never the same. You know, but you know what I notice? I notice when I miss it. I know when I've been asked to do by God something, and I'm like the guy who passed by the person who was in need. You know, it's not always even physical, you know, food. Sometimes it's just somebody needs a little encouragement or a friend or kindness. There's many things that people need and God asks of us. My dear brothers and sisters, those of you who are in school and the rest of us, life is not something that will happen after you get your degree. Don't wait. Don't wait, you know. Don't wait to your degree to think that that's when things start, that you start serving Jesus. It's now. How are you sharing your life? How are you sharing Jesus' life now? How's that unfolding in your family? In other situations that you're in? How is that happening? I want to, you know, the opportunity, because there is definitely Eucharistic connections today with the gospel. And I'm often thinking, you know, again, as I strive to say so frequently, it's not a matter of going to church. It's accepting an invitation of what Jesus decides he's doing, and he invites us, and here we are. That's more, I don't know how you express that. Maybe we say, well, this Sunday, Jesus invited me to be with him, so that's where I'm going. Maybe that's a better way of saying that. I think that tells others, you know, as a witness to others. In Psalm 23, we hear, you set a table before me. You know, a constant in my life. Now, here's a choice. I don't know why some things happen in your life. All I know that somewhere long ago, it was put into me, something stuck. And I'll tell you a quick story. My dad used to work at a chemical plant. I would ride over on the ship, sulfur ship, each summer, back and forth. One summer, it was about 12, and he says, we're going to come back to Tampa this weekend. I said, but Dad, I'll miss Mass. Boy, I wish I was that good now, you know. It just it seems we're better when we're younger. But I'll miss Mass. And so when I went to Florida State University, for me, it wasn't even a question. I introduced myself to Monsignor William Kerr, who was the rector of the co-cathedral of St. Thomas More. Went to Sunday Mass, as I always did, and I started going to daily Mass. Now, something's happened. God's revving me up here, you know, because it's around the corner. He's going to call me in February, so he's stirring things up. I see that now. But, you know, what happens on that month, that first weekend you're away, if some of you are going away for school, that nobody's there? We're on the way. Get ready. We're going to Mass. And you say, Father, I was there. It's not a question for me either. I know what Jesus wants me to do. Brothers and sisters, I do not hold God responsible for something that belongs to me, responding to his choice to be with us in a certain way. It is his choice that he's initiated, you know, at the Last Supper and in his life, death, and resurrection, this moment that is so much a part of a Catholic Christian disciple's life. He's chosen to be here in this way, and I'm thankful for that. I'm glad he includes me in this moment. Being present at Mass on Sunday was something in me, as I say. It's not, you know, I think of what we do here today more now, as I say, not as something I'm doing, but something that God's doing. Calling you and I to be here with him, since he has made this moment possible. We are here because of a choice he has made, and I am glad to have received his invitation and to be with him and all of you. I'm glad to repeat that a second time. We need God in our lives, but God wants us in his. So, my dear brothers and sisters, those of you and the rest of us, but especially those of you going to university, either locally or away, I want to just share three things. We are part of God's plan no matter what your future holds. I ask you to remember, sometimes like myself, you think you're going for a particular path in life and God surprises you. Maybe there's a surprise like that in your life down the line. So number one, share what you have with the world. Make your motto the words of St. Peter. So we're called to a life of service. I think of St. Peter's words all the time. What I have, I give you. Don't make it an excuse. I'm not talented. I don't have this. I don't have that. But you have something. And what you have, as St. Peter said in the healing that he did, he gave that man his healing. What I have, I give you. You are part of God's plan. Help him make this world the place he intended. Number two, seek to learn the meaning of your life by taking to heart the life of Jesus. Number three, as Jesus feeds us when we gather with him, may whatever you do in your life imitate that action in whatever way you can feed the people that cross your path in the way that Jesus would have you do. Feed them yourselves, he continues to say to each and every one of us. Now, before I ask our college students to please stand, I want to invite you over on our welcome desk, which is to the left of the American flag. Over to my left is a student information care package little form. And if you choose, and I invite parents, if we run out of forms, I'll make sure we have more for next week. We do each year, we do a care package. It doesn't matter. You say, but Father, I'm staying here in St. Pete. That's okay. I like getting things in the mail, so I'm guessing you do as well. So just fill it out. And it's a way that we, your parish, is going to remind you that we're thinking about you. We'll surprise you. I'm not going to tell you when it's coming. But we're thinking about you, praying for you. And at some point, you'll get something from all of us, even if you're here in St. Pete or wherever, or if you're away from school, please fill it out. Leave it on the welcome desk. I'm not sure if there's somebody working there today, but if not, leave it there, and I'll collect it afterwards. So I would invite you to please do that for us. Now, one more time, I invite our college students to please stand. And I'm going to ask God's blessing on you. Thank you. Thank you for being with us here today. Thank you. Lord our God, in your wisdom and love, you surround us with the mysteries of the universe. Send your Spirit upon these students and fill them with your wisdom and blessings. Grant that they may devote themselves to their studies and draw ever closer to you, the source of all knowledge. May the Lord bless you and shine his light on you. May the Lord inspire your learning and bless your friendships. May he strengthen your weakness and clothe you with joyful hope for the journey ahead. May he guide you in times of trouble and show you the path of life. May your parents, family, and friends continue to support you through their love and prayers, and may they keep you always close in their hearts and following the example of our Heavenly Father. And please know that we, your cathedral community of St. Jude, will think about you often, remember you, and pray for you. And we ask now God to bless you this day in the name of the Father, and of the Son, and of the Holy Spirit. Amen. Thank you for standing and allowing us to pray with you. God bless you, brothers and sisters. Let us stand now and profess our faith. I believe in one God, Father Almighty, maker of heaven and earth, all things visible and invisible. I believe in one Lord Jesus Christ, the only begotten Son of God, born of the Father before all ages, God from God, light from light, true God from true God, begotten, not made, consubstantial with the Father. Through him all things were made. For us men and for our salvation, he came down from heaven, and by the Holy Spirit was incarnate of the Virgin Mary and became man. For our sake he was crucified under Pontius Pilate. He suffered death and was buried, and rose again on the third day in accordance with the Scriptures. He ascended into heaven and is seated at the right hand of the Father. He will come again in glory to judge the living and the dead, and his kingdom will have no end. I believe in the Holy Spirit, the Lord, the giver of life, who proceeds from the Father and the Son, who with the Father and the Son is adored and glorified, who has spoken through the prophets. I believe in one holy, Catholic, and apostolic church. I confess one baptism for the forgiveness of sins, and I look forward to the resurrection of the dead and the life of the world to come. Amen. The Lord provides abundantly for his children. With trust in his steadfast love, let us offer him our prayers.
1: Response will be, Lord, graciously hear us.
0: Lord, graciously hear us.
1: May all members of the Church witness on behalf of Christ and testify to the work of the Holy Spirit in our lives. Lord, hear us.
0: Lord, graciously hear us.
1: Grant those in authority courage to serve with integrity. Lord, hear us.
0: Lord, graciously hear us.
1: Lead your people to generously provide for the needs of the hungry. Lord, hear us.
0: Lord, graciously hear us.
1: Strengthen and sustain all gathered here in doing the work of building your kingdom. Lord, hear us.
0: Lord, graciously hear us.
1: We pray for those requesting our prayers, Katie Sanchez, Ginger Vellinote, and for the intentions in the prayer boxes. Lord, hear us.
0: Lord, graciously hear us.
1: We also pray for those who have recently died, Patricia Murphy, William Lindsay, Brian Rumpf, Earl Francis Malloy, and for Jean Barton, for whom this Mass is offered. May they rest in peace in the fullness of your grace and mercy. Lord, hear us.
0: Lord, graciously hear us.
1: And let us now offer the prayers and petitions we hold in the silence of our hearts. Lord, hear us.
0: Lord, graciously hear us. Almighty Father, we know that nothing can separate us from your love. Please hear and answer our prayers in your wisdom. We ask this through Christ our Lord. Pray, brothers and sisters, that my sacrifice and yours may be acceptable to God the Almighty Father. Praise and glory of his name, for our good of all his holy church. Graciously sanctify these gifts, O Lord, we pray, and accepting the oblation of this spiritual sacrifice, make of us an eternal offering to you, through Christ our Lord. Amen. The Lord be with you. Lift up your hearts. Let us give thanks to the Lord our God. It is right and just. It is truly right to give you thanks, truly just to give you glory, Father most holy, for you are the one God, living and true, existing before all ages and abiding for all eternity, dwelling in unapproachable light, yet you, who alone are good, the source of life, have made all that is, so that you might fill your creatures with blessings and bring joy to many of them by the glory of your light. And so in your presence are countless hosts of angels who serve you day and night, and gazing upon the glory of your face, glorify you without ceasing. With them, we too confess your name in exaltation, giving voice to every creature under heaven as we acclaim.

We give you praise, Father most holy, for you are great, and you have fashioned all your works in wisdom and in love. You formed man in your own image and entrusted the whole world to his care, so that in serving you alone, the Creator, he might have dominion over all creatures. And when through disobedience he had lost your friendship, you did not abandon him to the domain of death, for you came in mercy to the aid of all, so that those who seek might find you. Time and again you offered them covenants, and through the prophets taught them to look forward to salvation. And you so loved the world, Father most holy, that in the fullness of time you sent your only begotten Son to be our Savior, made incarnate by the Holy Spirit and born of the Virgin Mary. He shared our human nature in all things but sin. To the poor he proclaimed the good news of salvation, to prisoners freedom, and to the sorrowful of heart joy. To accomplish your plan, he gave himself up to death, and rising from the dead, he destroyed death and restored life, and that we might live no longer for ourselves, but for him who died and rose again for us. He sent the Holy Spirit from you, Father, as the first fruits for those who believe, so that bringing to perfection his work in the world, he might sanctify creation to the full. Therefore, O Lord, we pray, may this same Holy Spirit graciously sanctify these offerings, that they may become the body and blood of our Lord Jesus Christ. For the celebration of this great mystery, which he himself left us as an eternal covenant. For when the hour had come for him to be glorified by you, Father most holy, having loved his own who were in the world, he loved them to the end, and while they were at supper, he took bread, blessed and broke it, and gave it to his disciples, saying, "Take this, all of you, and eat of it, for this is my body, which will be given up for you."

In a similar way, taking the chalice filled with the fruit of the vine, he gave thanks and gave the chalice to his disciples, saying, "Take this, all of you, and drink from it. For this is the chalice of my blood, the blood of the new and eternal covenant, which will be poured out for you and for many for the forgiveness of sins. Do this in memory of me."

Therefore, O Lord, as we now celebrate the memorial of our redemption, we remember Christ's death and his descent to the realm of the dead. We proclaim his resurrection and his ascension to your right hand. And as we await his coming in glory, we offer you his body and blood, the sacrifice acceptable to you, which brings salvation to the whole world. Look, O Lord, upon the sacrifice which you yourself have provided for your church, and grant in your loving kindness to all who partake of this one bread and one chalice, that gathered into one body by the Holy Spirit, they may truly become a living sacrifice in Christ to the praise of your glory. Therefore, Lord, remember now all for whom we offer this sacrifice, especially your servant Leo, our Pope, Gregory, our Bishop, and the whole order of bishops, all the clergy, those who take part in this offering, those gathered here before you, your entire people, and all who seek you with a sincere heart. Remember also those who have died in the peace of your Christ, and all the dead whose faith you alone have known. To all of us, your children, grant, O merciful Father, that we may enter into a heavenly inheritance with the Blessed Virgin Mary, Mother of God, with Blessed Joseph, her spouse, and with your apostles and saints in your kingdom. There, with the whole of creation, freed from the corruption of sin and death, may we glorify you through Christ our Lord, through whom you bestow on the world all that is good.

At the Savior's command and formed by divine teaching, we dare to say, Our Father, who art in heaven, hallowed be thy name. Thy kingdom come, thy will be done, on earth as it is in heaven. Give us this day our daily bread, and forgive us our trespasses, as we forgive those who trespass against us. And lead us not into temptation, but deliver us from evil. Deliver us, Lord, we pray, from every evil. Graciously grant peace in our days, that by the help of your mercy, we may be always free from sin and safe from all distress, as we await the blessed hope and the coming of our Savior, Jesus Christ. Power and the glory are yours, now and forever. Lord Jesus Christ, who said to your apostles, Peace I leave you, my peace I give you. Look not on our sins, but on the faith of your church, and graciously grant her peace and unity in accordance with your will, who live and reign forever and ever. The peace of the Lord be with you always. Let us offer each other the sign of peace. Peace be with you.

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Behold him who takes away the sins of the world. Blessed are those called to the supper of the Lamb. Lord, I am not worthy to enter into thy room, but only say the word, and my soul shall be healed.

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I love you above all things, and I desire you to come into my soul. As I cannot now receive you sacramentally, come spiritually into my heart. I embrace you and unite myself wholly to you. 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With burning soul and prayer, I beseech you to fix in my heart lively sentiments of faith, hope, and charity, true contrition for my sins, and a firm purpose of amendment. 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They have pierced my hands and my feet. They have numbered all my bones.

0: Let us pray. Accompany with constant protection, O Lord, those you renew with these heavenly gifts, and in your never-failing care for them, make them worthy of eternal redemption through Christ our Lord. Amen. Your question for discussion or reflection on the way home, how can I feed others this week without discriminating literally or figuratively? Your mission, consider what you have, time, money, or food, and be an instrument of compassion and mercy. What I have, I give you. The Lord be with you. May Almighty God bless you, the Father, and the Son, and the Holy Spirit. Go in peace, glorifying God by your life. Thanks be to God.
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Have you ever gone apple picking? The last time I went was a long time ago now, and it was in New York. We visited my family, and we would go apple picking quite often during the fall time. But the last time I went, I found myself doing what everyone does, right? Looking up and reaching for the apples that seem to be the highest, because those are the best. But then I noticed one branch hanging low. It wasn't broken. Guess what it was? Full. So full of apples that the weight of the fruit had caused it to bend towards the ground. And now, reflecting back on that, I can't stop thinking about how that relates to our spiritual maturity. We often think that the more we grow, the taller we should stand, right? But maybe that the opposite is true. Maybe the more God grows his fruit in us, the fruit being love, joy, peace, patience, kindness, the more humble we become. Jesus said, whoever exalts himself will be humbled, and whoever humbles himself will be exalted. My friend, so today, don't worry about reaching higher than everyone else. Instead, ask yourself, am I bearing fruit? Because the branches with the most fruit aren't those ones reaching the highest. They're the ones willing to bow the lowest.

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This month's Living with Spirit story comes from Raylee from Kissimmee, and she shared how a traumatic experience caused her to lose hope. And then she found the song Sunday's Coming by Michael Cochran and Company. She then went to a concert, Glory in the Gardens, that Your Spirit FM was helping to host at Busch Gardens, and just to see Michael Cochran sing this song. Well, the concert got canceled because of a storm coming through, and she thought, why, God, why? I came here because you called me here. And then Your Spirit FM, specifically Olivia, was there and was able to help set up Michael Cochran coming over to meet Raylee and then sing that specific song over her. 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

0: Taking a moment to say thank you to our day sponsor today, Susan Portal, sponsoring today to celebrate her mother, Mary Lou, on her 85th birthday. Susan says, Mom, thank you for showing us strong Christian faith in action and for the countless ways you have given us your love and support. Happy birthday from your grateful family. We love you. Well, happy birthday to you, Mary Lou and Susan. 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

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I know that I can. When I feel like, man, I have this prayer on my heart that I feel like I've been praying and I just need to give it to somebody right now so that way I can be lifted up, I have a go-to list of people. And I want to let you know that your Spirit FM can be that for you. We have a 24-hour prayer line, 813-282-1234. 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I saw this graphic over on Facebook, and it said, the world needs prayer warriors who don't see prayer as the least we can do, but the most we can do, right? Prayer is not the least we can do. It is the most. It is where battles are fought and won in the unseen, where those burdens are lifted, peace is restored, and miracles are born. So my friend, today, if you're holding on to a prayer that you've been praying for a while, let it go. Give it to a prayer warrior who knows how to give it to the one who knows, sees, and loves us, and then trust that he will do the work.

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0: Happy Sunday afternoon to you, my friend Maria, here on your Spirit FM. So we have Bible on the Beach coming up this week. Yep, that's right. And you're not going to want to miss out on this really fun opportunity. So it'll be August 5th at Sand Key Park in Clearwater. 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
1: 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Ready? Let's all say it together on one, two, three.
2: Do not Google the answer.
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1: Yeah, that white Toyota Corolla.
3: Yeah, they were kind of quiet. 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
1: Okay, one, two, three.
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1: Oh, that was much better.
3: Yes, I heard
1: much
3: it.
1: Much better. Thank you. Thank you for that.
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0: so let it rain. I love this analogy. Okay, so bear with me. You're holding a cup of coffee when someone accidentally bumps into you or shakes your arm, causing coffee to spill everywhere. Why did you spill the coffee? Most people would answer, because someone bumped into me. My friend, that's only part of the story. I saw this graphic over on Facebook and it said, what spills reveals what fills. You spilled coffee because coffee was what filled your cup. But let's say your cup had been filled with tea. You would have spilled tea instead. The same thing is true for our lives. When life shakes us, because we know it does and it will, whatever fills our hearts is what spills out. It's easy to appear patient, joyful, kind when everything is going well, right? But pressure has a way of revealing what was there all along. So my friend, the real question is, what's in your cup? When life gets hard, what overflows? Is it joy, gratitude, peace, humility? Or is it anger, bitterness, resentment, self-pity, fear? We don't always get to choose what happens to us. But my friend, we can choose what we allow to fill our hearts each day.
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0: 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Summer invites us to slow down, breathe deeply, and enjoy the blessings God has placed all around us. 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

middle of your love. Have you ever noticed that a sibling can literally say one word and suddenly you feel like you're 10 years old again? They bring up that maybe embarrassing story you've asked them not to tell 100 times, and somehow they still get a laugh every single time. I saw this Instagram reel on, and it was about a brother and a sister at a Major League Baseball game, and the outfielder threw a ball to the brother. The brother caught it, and what did he do? He immediately took the ball out of his glove and gave it to his sister, and they embraced for what seemed to be like 30 seconds with the biggest smiles on their faces. It was so cute and reminded me of, over the summer, it has been a struggle with my kids sometimes being together, and they love each other one minute, they're fighting the next minute. But there was one moment where they were all at the dining room table and they were coloring, and Brett was into his paper airplanes. He was making them, and Riley wanted to do one. Riley is 3. She can't do one by herself. I saw Brett stop what he was doing and said, "Hey, Riley, you want me to make one for you?" And he did, and they colored it, and Riley had the biggest smile on her face. It just reminds me that some of God's greatest gifts can be wrapped in ordinary relationships, and the relationship with our brother, with our sister, the people who know us best and can also teach us more about patience and forgiveness and unconditional love. So we can love them and we can fight with them, but we know that they're going to be there with us through it all. So maybe today, if you have a brother or sister, maybe send that text, make a call, and share a memory that'll make you laugh.

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That's the promise of Jesus. 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

Have you ever gone apple picking? The last time I went was actually in New York, and it was a long time ago when we visited our family. We would oftentimes go apple picking during the fall. But the last time I went, I found myself doing what everyone does, and that's what, looking up and trying to reach for the apples at the highest part of the tree, because obviously those are the best, right? But then I noticed one branch hanging really low. It wasn't broken. It was full of apples, so full of apples that the weight of the fruit had caused it to bend towards the ground. And now as I'm reflecting on this, I can't stop thinking about it, because maybe that's what spiritual maturity looks like. We often think the more we grow, the taller we should stand. But maybe the opposite is true. Think about this. Maybe the more God grows his fruit in us, that fruit being love and joy, peace, patience, kindness, maybe the more humble we become. Jesus said, whoever exalts himself will be humbled, and whoever humbles himself will be exalted. So my friend, today, don't worry about reaching higher than everyone else. Instead, ask yourself, am I bearing fruit? Because the branches with the most fruit aren't the ones that are reaching the highest. What are they? They're the ones willing to bow the lowest.

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1: First rule of the impossible question. Ready? Let's all say it together on one, two, three. Do not Google the answer. I didn't hear everybody.
2: Oh, no.
1: Yeah, that white Toyota Corolla.
2: Yeah, they were kind of quiet. Let's try it again.
1: Okay, one, two, three.
2: Do not Google the answer.
1: Oh, that was much better.
2: Yes, I heard
1: Much better. Thank you. Thank you for that.
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0: Taking a moment to say thank you to our day sponsor today, Susan Portal, sponsoring today to celebrate her mother, Mary Lou, on her 85th birthday. Susan says, Mom, thank you for showing us strong Christian faith in action and for the countless ways you have given us your love and support. 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
1: I had the privilege of attending a quinceañera over the summer. Hey there, I'm Davis from the Spirit FM Morning Show. After the Mass, everybody stayed in the church while the pictures were being taken. Families were catching up, kids were laughing, people were talking, just enjoying their time together. This is the same church we were taught to enter with reverence, to lower our voices, because Jesus is truly present in the tabernacle. And then the priest came over. He had a seat in the pew next to me, started chatting with everybody. He wasn't rushing us out, he was enjoying the moment. What a beautiful reflection of who God is. I mean, what father is upset when his children come home? Sure, there's a little more noise, it's a little messy, but isn't that exactly what every loving father hopes for? A full house? That is what church is. It's God's house, and you, my friend, are always welcome there. If it's been a while, or if you just need a quiet moment, stop by your local parish. Have a seat with Jesus. He's there in the tabernacle. You don't need to know any fancy prayers. Just spend a little time in your Father's house. I have a feeling he'll be really glad to see you.
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0: love this analogy. Okay, so bear with me. You're holding a cup of coffee when someone accidentally bumps into you or shakes your arm, causing coffee to spill everywhere. Why did you spill the coffee? Most people would answer, because someone bumped into me. My friend, that's only part of the story. I saw this graphic over on Facebook and it said, what spills reveals what fills. You spilled coffee because coffee was what filled your cup. But let's say your cup had been filled with tea. You would have spilled tea instead. The same thing is true for our lives. When life shakes us, because we know it does and it will, whatever fills our hearts is what spills out. It's easy to appear patient, joyful, kind when everything is going well, right? But pressure has a way of revealing what was there all along. So my friend, the real question is, what's in your cup? When life gets hard, what overflows? Is it joy, gratitude, peace, humility? Or is it anger, bitterness, resentment, self-pity, fear? We don't always get to choose what happens to us. But my friend, we can choose what we allow to fill our hearts each day.
1: 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But you were with them in the fire, and they walked out the next day. And Daniel met a lion, because he chose to pray. But you shut the mouth of that lion, and he walked out the next day.

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0: 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Hey there, I'm Maria here on your Spirit FM. 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
1: This is Ray Lee from Kissimmee, Florida. You're listening to My Spirit FM. After an accident left me disabled, I doubted God's love and no longer wanted to live. Then I heard Thank God for Sunday Morning by Cochran & Co. That song was the bridge that led my heart back to God. When I went to see them at Gloria in the Gardens, a storm delayed the concert. I prayed this comes to bless me, not to harm me. But I don't understand it, but I trust you. The concert was canceled, but God had a bigger plan. As I told Olivia from Spirit FM that Michael Cochran's song had saved my life, he unexpectedly walked by. After hearing my story, he sang it just for me, pouring God's love into my heart. Even when the pain felt bigger than my faith, God reminded me how deeply he loves me. If even the little things matter to him, how much more do the big things? God always has a purpose for our pain. When we're patient enough to trust him and brave enough to follow him, he will turn our deepest wounds into blessings. I'm so grateful for the way God uses Spirit FM to reach hearts like mine in need of hope.
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Have you ever noticed that your sibling can say one word and suddenly you feel like you're 10 years old again? They bring up maybe that embarrassing story that you have asked them to stop telling 100 times and somehow they still get a laugh every time. I think there's something about brothers and sisters

that is just so amazing. No one knows how to push your button quite like they do, but they do it because they love you, because no one knows them quite like they do. I saw this over on Facebook, and it was a brother and sister at a baseball game, and the outfielder threw a ball to the brother. The brother caught it in his glove. He immediately took it out of his glove, gave it to his sister, and they embraced for like 30 seconds with the biggest smiles on their faces. It reminded me of my kids over summer. They loved each other, and then they fought with each other. Then they loved each other, and then it just kept going on and on. There was a moment, however, when Brett was making paper airplanes, and Riley came over. She's three, wanted to do it. She doesn't know how to do it. She's a three-year-old. But Brett stopped what he was doing, said, "Hey, Riley, I'll make you one." And she got the biggest smile on her face. It was just such a beautiful moment. And as a mom, I look forward to the relationship that they're going to have in the future. So today, maybe this is your encouragement. If you have a brother or sister, maybe send text to them or make that phone call and share that memory that, you know, will make you laugh.

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Alrighty, that is a wrap for me, Maria, here on your Spirit FM. I will see you tomorrow morning on the Spirit FM Morning Show with Davis. Yes, he's back from vacation. I am excited. It's going to sound like the crazy, chaotic morning show. That's normal. But hey, there'll be lots of laughter, right? This

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0: the widow goes and she only has a little bit of money. 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That's what I'm talking about.
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0: Hey, it's Jamie. New Toby Mac coming up in moments on this beautiful Sunday. Did you get into Matthew 14? Did you hear it proclaimed from the Ambo today? If not, you can still find a mass time at dosp.org. It's a good one. Come on, loaves and fishes. Who doesn't love loaves? But this one always, you know, we know loaves and fishes, right? But this is where Jesus, he hears about the death of John the Baptist. You know, and he needs time for himself. He tries to take time for himself. He can't, he just needs time. How many times do we say that in our day? Like as parents, as family, friends, it's been a long day. I got a lot going on. I just need time. But what does Jesus do instead? He hears about a vast crowd and he's moved with pity for them in his time of need. But yet he goes to work.
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3: Bill Wickham has released his new EP called Everyday Hallelujah, featuring studio, live, and piano versions of the title track with two additional songs. It goes alongside his new book, Everyday Hallelujah, which releases August 11th. Matthew West has announced his next album coming September 25th called Jesus is King. Forrest Frank set yet another record for his concerts. He set the Christian concert attendance record at Louisville, Kentucky, with over 240,000 fans in Louisville KFC's Yum Center. It was the venue's second largest concert ever, coming second only to a legacy metal band. Some new songs, Natalie Lane, Still Running to You, Ellie Limbier, who recently signed with Decca Records, with Give Me Joy, Stephen Curtis Chapman featuring Drew Parker called Blame Jesus, and Dan Bremnes reaching for the light. You may not recognize the name Brian Dorkson, but he was the beloved songwriter behind the time-tested worship song Come, Now is the Time to Worship. He passed peacefully after a brief battle with stage 4 cancer, but has left a global legacy for Christian music. My name's Francesca. That's your new music flash on Spirit FM.
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So my 9-year-old son, Andrew, man, just never ceases to amaze. We're walking out of Mass at Our Lady of Perpetual Help in Ybor, and he notices the young adult group, the men, walking together as they always do after Mass. You know, they go have breakfast and hang out and have some fellowship, some time together. And so he notices this, and he asks me, he's like, why do those guys always walk together like that? And so I really started like, I was like, cool, man, here's one of those parenting moments. I start waxing poetic about, you know, iron sharpens iron, and they're hanging out with each other to support each other because they're probably discerning their vocation in life and, you know, single and just being supportive, and they're spending, and, you know, they'll probably meet up with the ladies from the parish for breakfast in a little while. And I'm like painting this whole romantic, beautiful picture, and then he just chimes in. He goes, or they could just be walking to their car and they parked in the same parking lot or something. I'm like, that is your mother. That part of you is your mother. I'm sitting here painting this beautiful picture. And then he just, his mom would say, they're probably just going to their car.

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1: Yeah, that white Toyota Corolla.
3: Yeah, they were kind of quiet. Let's try it again.
1: Okay, one, two, three.
2: Do not Google the answer.
1: Oh, that was much better.
3: Yes, I heard
1: much
3: it.
1: Much better. Thank you. Thank you for that.
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0: this song during a time when I felt completely lost. I've been walking through life trying to figure out everything on my own. One day I finally looked up and prayed, God, I need some direction. And what struck me was realizing He had never left. He was just there patiently waiting for me to turn around. 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The song is a reminder that even when we take the long way home, God still waits for us.
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I love it when the liturgical calendar lights up. Hey, it's Jamie. You know, sometimes we get through those periods where, you know, there's not a memorial or a feast day, which I know, I'm showing my age. You're like, you're such a church nerd. You know, funny thing is, my grandparents had this small drawer that's like full of religious and Catholic, you know, prayer books and the Roman Missal and, you know, little, the medals. This escapes me now. The saint medals and things like that. And I'm like, why do you guys have all this stuff? And I was just, not that it was weird, but I'm just like, there's so much of it, right? Prayer cards and all this stuff. And what do I have in my house today? A drawer in the bookcase. Like, and you can't fit another thing in it. It's so filled with saint medals and rosaries. Anyway, back to the liturgical calendar. I mean, what a powerful couple of weeks. I mean, last week, what was it? Saint Ignatius, Saint Alphonsus. Tomorrow, St. John Vianney, Memorial of St. John Vianney. Later in the week, the Feast of the Transfiguration of the Lord. You know, these things, these moments on our calendar are more than that. It's not just the calendar. It's a moment to remember the life of a heroic virtue of one of these greats and to remind us how we are also called to live. You know, it's not just the elite duty of some in the past. It's the everyday duty of you and I.

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0: So we're all getting together at the beach on Wednesday, just as a reminder. Sand Key Park in Clearwater. It's a cool spot. I used to surf there. I grew up just down the way a little bit in Seminole. And so we used to go up there and surf because I was right there next to the Clearwater Pass. There's a big rock jetty. And depending on the swell, that jetty would block some of the chop and some of the craziness of the surf. So you would just get these nice cleaner waves. It was always a nice place to be. It's going to be, you know, even more so on Wednesday as we get together to worship Jesus Christ. Father Izzy Hernandez is going to be presenting our Eucharistic Lord, celebrating the Mass, music, time for scripture and fellowship with our toes in the sand. Now, I just want to say something quick. You might be thinking, what did he just say? There's going to be Mass? I'm not Catholic. I don't know. Please come. Just please come and worship. Wherever your house of worship is, whatever your denomination is, please come. This is a moment for us to demonstrate Christian unity and to stand on the foundation, the rock that is our Savior, Jesus Christ, together, despite where our own brick and mortars might be elsewhere around the Bay Area. RSVP today. 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

0: Hi, I'm Greg Schutte, Director of Marriage Works Ohio, Catholic therapist and author of the Building a Eucharistic Marriage course. This week we talk about Proverbs 12, verse 1. Whoever loves discipline loves knowledge, but whoever hates reproof is stupid. I believe that we have to be careful not to grow apathetic or dismissive toward our spouse's concerns and criticism. We can find ourselves often defensive at first, but slowly moving to a half-hearted yes, dear, with no desire to change our behavior. However, to be in a relationship necessitates sacrifice, growth, and at times, change. This proverb should remind us that becoming better as a person requires knowledge, discipline, and a desire for both. This week, open your heart to knowing more of what your spouse needs from you rather than becoming contentious or apathetic. If you'd like to learn more about building a Eucharistic marriage, go to eucharisticmarriage.org.
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Jamie Perfectly by Micah Tyler coming up. You know, I'm glad my wife is really the brains of the operation. I have such a weakness when it comes to my kids and, like, junk food. Mainly candy. Not all junk food. It's not like they're walking around, like, with bags of Doritos 24 hours a day and, like, gallons of RC Cola. But, you know, when we go to Publix, where shopping is a pleasure, you know, my childhood flashes back because I grab the sprinkle cookie from the deli, you know, and I see little Jamie run into the cereal. I love the cereal, all the colorful boxes and the different types. And oh, we used to have legit toys in our boxes. I don't know if they do that anymore, but like actual toys, like things you could play with. It was so cool. So when I just have a weakness. And so I'm standing there with my 9-year-old the other day, and we're literally like 15 minutes in the aisle, like reading every box, exploring every box. But I'm trying to be a good husband because I'm reading the ingredients. And I'm like, Andrew, we can't have the fructose stuff and the red dye thing. We can't. So we're like in there for 20 minutes. We're reading the ingredients. And finally, Andrew stops and he's like, man, this is just nothing but an aisle of fructose corn syrup and red dye 40. I'm like, that's what you meant.

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It's more than just music. 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

0: Spirit FM, my name is Jamie, and we are so grateful to Susan Portal. She is our day sponsor, and she is providing all of the music that we are enjoying today. Thank you, Susan. Beautiful message today. She says, today we are celebrating our mother, Mary Lou, on her 85th birthday. Mom, thank you for showing us strong Christian faith in action and for the countless ways you have given us your love and support. Happy birthday from your grateful family. We love you.
1: I had the privilege of attending a quinceañera over the summer. Hey there, I'm Davis from the Spirit FM Morning Show. After the Mass, everybody stayed in the church while the pictures were being taken. Families were catching up, kids were laughing, people were talking, just enjoying their time together. This is the same church we were taught to enter with reverence, to lower our voices, because Jesus is truly present in the tabernacle. And then the priest came over. He had a seat in the pew next to me, started chatting with everybody. He wasn't rushing us out. He was enjoying the moment. What a beautiful reflection of who God is. I mean, what father is upset when his children come home? Sure, there's a little more noise. It's a little messy. But isn't that exactly what every loving father hopes for? A full house? That is what church is. It's God's house. And you, my friend, are always welcome there. If it's been a while, or if you just need a quiet moment, stop by your local parish. Have a seat with Jesus. He's there in the tabernacle. You don't need to know any fancy prayers. Just spend a little time in your Father's house. I have a feeling he'll be really glad to see you.
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0: 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It's Jamie. So I normally don't talk about back to school because it's still summertime, by golly. When I was a kid, we had 3 full months. The hair on the back of my neck is standing up, just saying it. But I'm happy because my kids are, for some reason, very, very excited. They're already like getting pumped up about it and getting all their little supplies ready and stuff like that. And they're like, Daddy, my 4-year-old daughter, especially Ansley, she's such a blonde. She's like, you know, getting all her stuff. Daddy, we're going back to school soon. And I'm genuinely happy, and I would not want to say anything negative, but I don't. But on my inside, I'm thinking, I'm like, all of you kids are homeschooled. Like, where are you going? You're not going anywhere. Going back. I wish they were going somewhere. My wife and I work from home. We'd have a more peaceful work day. Going somewhere. No, I joke. Sincerely, I love homeschooling. It's a great time. I would encourage it. Two great organizations as well. Regina Chaley and St. Thomas Aquinas here in South Tampa. Look them up. You won't regret it. Great decision. Best decision we've ever made. I never thought I'd be a homeschool dad. Now, my wife gets all the credit, to be honest with you, but yeah, definitely don't regret it. And it's proof that my kids are genuinely very, very stoked for the school year ahead, even though summer is winding down.
1: Still trying to build an empire, still trying to be a king.

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1: This is Ray Lee from Kissimmee, Florida. You're listening to My Spirit FM. After an accident left me disabled, I doubted God's love and no longer wanted to live. Then I heard Thank God for Sunday Morning by Cochran & Co. That song was the bridge that led my heart back to God. When I went to see them at Gloria in the Gardens, a storm delayed the concert. I prayed this comes to bless me, not to harm me, but I don't understand it, but I trust you. The concert was canceled, but God had a bigger plan. As I told Olivia from Spirit FM that Michael Cochran's song had saved my life, he unexpectedly walked by. After hearing my story, he sang it just for me, pouring God's love into my heart. Even when the pain felt bigger than my faith, God reminded me how deeply he loves me. If even the little things matter to him, how much more do the big things? God always has a purpose for our pain. When we're patient enough to trust him and brave enough to follow him, he will turn our deepest wounds into blessings. I'm so grateful for the way God uses Spirit FM to reach hearts like mine in need of hope.
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praising the Lord on this Sunday and playing some good music. I'm Torin Wells. Breathe on it. My name is Jamie. Powerful week of heroic virtue and witness behind and coming up. I don't know if you missed it last week. We had St. Ignatius of Loyola and St. Alphonsus Liguori. And coming up tomorrow, St. John Vianney. And later in the week, the Feast of the Transfiguration of the Lord. So a lot to look forward to. A great parish, by the way, if you are over in the Treasure Island area, St. John Vianney Catholic Church and school. Man, just blocks away from the beach. Talk about smart families, man. Walking to church and then they just walk over to the beach afterwards. But a great week of heroic virtue beyond, past and the week that ahead. So take some time to read the lives of the greats, St. John, and observe these feast days and the transfiguration of our Lord. Let them spiritually be fruitful

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We ordered so many, we didn't know what we were doing. So we're just giving them away. 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
0: We knew you'd still be here. Thanks for sticking around. Here's more of your favorite music on your Spirit FM.

All right, thanks for listening to Spirit FM. My name is Jamie. I'm going to get out of here, but just stay focused on Christ this week ahead and let him be the foundation for everything that will occupy your mind and your heart, all those important decisions. Big time of the year as well as we prepare to get our kids back to school and all the preparation. The number one thing is Jesus Christ and sending them out the door with all their books and their number two pencils and their textbooks and their binders and all the things that I used to have to carry that they don't have to carry anymore. It's probably just a tablet or technology or something. But most importantly, back to what I was wanting to say is Jesus Christ. You know this, just a reminder. I know this, I'm a parent. Things get busy. It's getting hectic. But let's not leave Jesus at the door as they're heading off. Amen.